0: the name was
1: Can't Wait.
0: Off.
2: Can't wait.
0: Yeah.
2: Put the camera on me.
0: If we were to ask Ron Parker right now, I bet you this is his biggest accomplishment right now.
1: More than the,
2: more
1: press,
2: than the
1: box.
2: Press box?
0: 1,000%.
1: Wow.
2: There's no way.
0: I know Ron Parker. Wow. I've never seen him cheese more than when we were talking about how he put a lady on a fridge. That man was cheesing more than he was when he was talking about his press box.
1: Oh, my God.
0: I'm
2: but
0: just
2: this
0: being real.
2: Isn't putting a lady on a fridge.
0: This is putting multiple ladies now on a fridge.
1: Yeah.
2: No, it's different. I mean,
1: I'd be more proud about the fridge thing than the strip club jersey.
2: Yeah, I get that. That's what I'm saying. The fridge thing, I get it. The strip club, not so much. But again, it's because Alex is right. This is an iconic place. Like, there's a lot to it.
0: I get it.
2: You know, but again, it's not a universal flex. It is a specific flex.
0: Well, you would like to say he was the first black reporter at the Detroit Press, right?
1: Yes.
0: Well,
1: He's the first reporter to get his jersey.
0: That's what I'm saying. This is a big deal. Yeah. He might bury himself with that jersey.
2: No, he absolutely will. He absolutely
1: will. Going to have cocoa butter and body glitter on it.
2: And baby oil.
0: And lipstick from cinnamon.
1: And a cigarette.
0: Oh, God.
1: Oh, God. Oh,
0: wait,
1: God.
0: Hold on. Can I get the lemon pepper to go?
2: Cheesecake on the side.
0: Stop it, Monsi.
1: Oh, gosh. That was kind of like Shop Talk. We have the real Shop Talk coming up next right here on The Odd Couple with me, Rob G. Monsi Bolaño, sitting in for Rob Parker and Kelvin Washington. Keep it locked, Fox Sports Radio.
0: That's not all flats.
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13: It is Thursday, and take a look. NFL is back. 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
7: We're back. And J.J. McCarthy officially demoted as the number two option there. So Kevin O'Connell, the Vikings coach, confirming that Kyler Murray winning the competition despite having some very shaky practices, apparently, by those that actually get paid to watch that crap. And I got to tell you, I wouldn't be confident either if I was having to name Kyler Murray as my quarterback. Holy crap, we're screwed. We are absolutely screwed if you're the Vikings. My God. Poor Kevin O'Connell.
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7: It is Thursday, and take a look. NFL is back. That's right. Tonight, we got six games in the NFL preseason. The Lions and the Bengals, the Packers and the Steelers in the Aaron Rodgers Bowl, the Colts and the Patriots, the Chargers and the Texans, Cardinals, Raiders, and Titans, 49ers. Why am I telling you this? Because you can play it tonight. 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Put together a little parlay right now, like I just did. I just moved the point total in the Lions and Bengals game to just needing to get over 32.5 points. 33 combined. Combined, half of this bet is a winner. And then for the Packers-Steelers in the Aaron Rodgers Bowl, we just got to get to 34 points. 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And just like that, it's August, my friends. And that means the return of football, college football, NFL drafting for your fantasy team, preseason, as we get to the real thing. And that means, of course, Twin Peaks, your home for everything. 29-degree draft beer in the frosted mugs, made from scratch comfort food, wall-to-wall TVs with every game, every fight, every big moment. 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
0: 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Colin Cowherd. Stu Gotts and Company. 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Covino and Rich. The Odd Couple with Rob Parker and Kelvin Washington. 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And The Ben Maller Show. 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
13: We knew Bill Belichick had a chance to be, and he was not. 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We have a bunch of conversations. But Adam Vinatieri, because he brings him back up, starts the conversation again of that should have been Bill Belichick because he should have been there, first ballot Hall of Famer. When you mention all the stuff he does in football, all the titles he has as a head coach, not to mention it when he was an assistant coach with the Giants, of course, should have had some there as well. The conversation begins, why wasn't he there again? 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

0: Sorry.
1: I resemble that remark.
2: I'm so sorry. Okay. Kyle Schwarber hit two. He has a net. Kyle Schwarber does. He hit two home runs in the Field of Dreams game, bringing his total up to 37 on the season as the Phillies beat the Twins 7-1. The Nationals shut out the Cubs 7-0. And week one of the NFL preseason is in the books. The Steelers defeated the Packers 28-9. Drew Aller had himself a night, finished going 10-13, 153 yards, and three total touchdowns. The Cardinals beat the Raiders 27-14. Fernando Mendoza went 10-16, 97 yards, and one touchdown. Cardinals running back Jeremiah Love, who bought his girlfriend a really, really expensive car, I think, if that's what I heard earlier this week. He had 11 carries and 58 yards in the win. He did suffer an ankle injury in the game, but he could have returned if needed. They just held him out. Colts and Patriots ended in a tie at 13 apiece. Chargers took down the Texans 27-7. Back to you guys.
1: Thanks a bunch, Bree. Coming up next, as Edwin Diaz continuing to make the Dodgers sweat now, first and third, one out in the top of the ninth.
3: What was that, Bessie up in the pen?
1: Sweating Diaz, it's happening.
3: Oh, boy.
1: Coming up next, you think one quarterback derby has been settled, but tonight the door stayed wide open. That's next. Jason and Mike, Fox Sports Radio.
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19: Kyler Murray is named QB1 for the Minnesota Vikings.
20: I'm sure McCarthy is the only one that's surprised that Kyler Murray has been named the starter. And then my second thought is...

0: Titans beat the 49ers 19-13. And the Seahawks are expected to sign former Lions cornerback Tyrion Arnold. NFL still has to make a decision whether or not he'll end up on the exempt list after he was, or the commissioner's exempt list after he was arrested on felony charges in connection with a robbery and kidnapping. In the NBA, Bradley Beal is going back to the Clippers on a 2-year deal. And the Dream, Liberty, and Aces all got victories in the WNBA. Back to you guys. Have a wonderful night.
1: Thanks, Bree. 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
10: A strong America requires strong leadership. Lincoln's strength held the Union together. 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Now President Trump is setting a new example of American strength. 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Askar, a devout Christian who fled persecution in the Middle East. Askar, a United States Marine defending American freedom. Askar, a successful businessman creating thousands of Florida jobs. 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That means lowering costs, cutting wasteful government spending. 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Strong leadership to keep America strong. Trump conservative Casey Askar for Congress.
11: I'm Casey Askar, and I approve this message.
10: Paid for by Casey for Congress.
12: Someone had a birthday.
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12: 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And happy 50th.
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1: Oh, man. So he will be the starting quarterback, and J.J. McCarthy officially demoted as the number two option there. So Kevin O'Connell, the Vikings coach, confirming that Kyler Murray winning the competition despite having some very shaky practices, apparently, by those that actually get paid to watch that crap. And I got to tell you, I wouldn't be confident.

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14: 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Changed his life. 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He likes those stories.
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2: 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You'll find the other two on Jog Road at Yamada Road and on Powerline Road at Glades Road. 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
3: It is Thursday, and take a look. NFL is back. That's right. Tonight, we got six games in the NFL preseason. The Lions and the Bengals, the Packers and the Steelers in the Aaron Rodgers Bowl, the Colts and the Patriots, the Chargers and the Texans, Cardinals, Raiders, and Titans, 49ers. 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
8: 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We already have multiple accidents slowing you down around Palm Beach County, beginning I-95 southbound just north of Donald Ross Road. You'll find the others southbound on the Turnpike, north of Boynton Beach Boulevard, on Lantana Road at Pine Needle Lane, on Jog Road at Yamada Road, and finally on Powerline Road at Glades Road. 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
10: 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We now have 3 accidents to avoid here in Palm Beach County, beginning southbound on I-95, just north of Donald Ross Road. You'll find the other 2 southbound on the Turnpike, just north of Boynton Beach Boulevard, and on Congress Avenue at 45th Street. 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

0: It's like, all right, what are you gonna do once you get to the playoffs? And that's really the next step for him, is I think proving he can be more than a guy that's just able to put up a bunch of stats, throw it around a bunch, because we know he's capable of that. It's can you play winning football in the postseason when it matters the most? And this is a year where I think it's a two-horse race in the NFC East. I think it's Philly and Dallas. And I think I'm really curious to see if Dallas can finally get on top and be the team that I think a lot of Cowboys fans have been praying and hoping for quite some time. But with all the additions they've made on defense, I think they're going to be a formidable opponent for the division. But also once they get in the playoffs, Parker, it just comes down to when he can deliver.
1: Christian Parker is the new defensive coordinator, came from here. Really sharp dude, like a real sharp guy.
0: And look, Brian Schottenheimer is not going to bring in someone that he hasn't been around the game, isn't well respected. You know, he's been in the game forever with his pops coach and everything else. So yeah. I think Shotty knows what he wants. He knows what he's looking for.
1: He's Christian Parker's good. If they're deep, they get any kind of defensive play, you know, they're going to be good. I agree with you. I just don't like Washington's roster.
0: There's definitely a lot to be desired with Washington's roster. And I've talked about this before. It's like, also, what kind of start did they get off to? If they get off to a tough start, is there pressure on Dan Quinn? Is there pressure on a lot of the parties that be to try to get the most out of Jaden Daniels? You know, same thing for him.
1: No, it could go sideways. I'm with you. My brother, what a great time. Patrick and Ray, great stuff. We love you guys. Have a great week. All right? Have a good weekend. See you on Monday.
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5: 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Askar, a United States Marine defending American freedom. 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Trump conservative Casey Askar for Congress.
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0: did us a solid and posted an image of A.J. Brown, our first look at A.J. Brown in a Patriots uniform. And what I saw was a man who's jacked. But I mean, the jersey on A.J. Brown was saran wrapped over his body, like prosciutto. Like in the grocery store, sometimes apples have saran wrap over them. They're super tight. It was tight. It was jacked. It was saran wrap. I saw A.J. Brown. I'm thinking, man, he's looking big. Big not always good for your receiver. See David Boston from many years back. But that's what I saw with A.J. Brown. Plenty more coming. We got John Blau, LSU reporter, talk Jaden Daniels in hour two. Courtney Cronin on all things Bears here on the Dan Patrick Show.
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4: What's going on, everyone? Welcome to another hour of the Andy Slater Show on this Friday, August 14th, 2026. We are just a few hours away from the Miami Dolphins playing a football game. Is it a fake football game? Yeah, doesn't count, but it's a football game. We get to watch Miami Dolphins football, Dolphins players, and the Dolphins uniform taking on the Commanders. You get to see it on television. You get to be a little bit excited about what you might see in a few weeks from now. Who you might see in a few weeks from now. Is there any excitement there? If you're a Dolphins fan, I'm trying to pump you up. It's some type of football. And you haven't seen it in a long time unless you've just been watching practices. Maybe you went out to training camp and you were out there sweating because it's so hot. Here's how I look at it. The sooner we get the fake stuff out of the way, the sooner we get to the actual real football games. And who knows what's going to happen? Maybe it'll turn out to be an entertaining year. Most likely it won't, but we really don't know. We don't know what's going to happen in the preseason with the Dolphins. We don't know what's going to happen in the regular season. We always think, of course, we do know. We know it all. I know it all. You know it all. Whether it's good or bad, we know it all. But sometimes things happen and you can't predict them. Look at the first preseason game this year, the Hall of Fame game. Who would have predicted Carson Beck would be so good? And people are saying, wow, this is going to be a real positive here for Arizona. Coming from the University of Miami. And hey, that game was fun if you watched it. If you didn't have any ties to Carson Beck or the Canes, maybe it wasn't so much fun. I would just suggest you keep an open mind. No matter how much negativity you hear about the Miami Dolphins, not just from me or anybody on this show or any other show or whatever you're reading, no matter what you hear, just keep an open mind. I always have an open mind. See what tonight brings. See what next week brings and the week after that. And then we'll be ready for week one of the real season, the regular season. How about yesterday? I come on the program. I bring on Craig Minervini from Marlins TV. The Marlins were having an early game. And on this show, you know I'm always all about
5: honesty.
4: I told all of you that the interview with Minervini was pre-recorded. I said, I'm recording this before the game starts. Hopefully, I'm talking about a Marlins win. I had just put in my wager again for the Marlins to win the National League. I posted it on Twitter. And what happens? Way to finish that homestand strong. Right after I talk about it, right after I tweet my ticket, 100-1 odds, they go out and they play like champions. They lose 13-1 on getaway day. The interview was airing, and by no means did I ever think about not airing it. I like chatting with Minervini, and I love talking baseball here on this program. I wish I could talk it more. I would if the Marlins continue to keep things going in a good direction, stay in that wild card race. But right after I tweet this, and while I'm having this convo with Minervini on the program, the Marlins are in the process of losing 13-1, or they had already lost 13-1. Anyhow, we'll get over that. They open up a series tonight in Cincinnati. At about 2:30 p.m. yesterday, after I had pre-recorded that conversation with Minervini, I really did think to myself about going to Cincinnati. I was like, you know what? Let me go to Cincinnati because I can go watch the Marlins and Reds, and I can go to the tennis tournament that's happening in Cincinnati at the same time. Plus, the pitching matchup tonight is a really good one with Sandy and Burns on the mound. I looked up flights. There was a flight that left from Miami to CVG, 7:45 p.m. and 9:45 p.m. I really thought about pulling the trigger. Then I started looking up the weather forecast for today in Cincinnati, and it wasn't so promising. And I was like, meh. If it said beautiful day, like 100% beautiful day, I may have done it. But after I looked at the forecast, it just wasn't worth going up there for a night or two. If I would have scheduled it way in advance, then I would have went. But at the last minute, it just wasn't worth it. Speaking about the last minute, I always tell you guys, I prep for the show the morning of the program. I get things ready the night before too by watching games. This morning, I was having a couple of cappuccinos. I was having breakfast. And I learned that a University of Miami player, a running back, Jordan Lyle, he was out last year, but he was supposed to be part of this team this year and probably still will be. But I found out that he was arrested. He had an arrest warrant out, and he went to the jail yesterday, turned himself in, and was in and out of the jail pretty quickly. I am still trying to get all of the details. The only things I could tell you right now, the arrest warrant, the charges, they were for fleeing from police and reckless driving. The reckless driving part, unfortunately, that happens way too often, especially in South Florida. I don't want to say it's not a big deal because it is, but in the grand scheme of things, it's not. The fleeing and eluding from cops, something must have been going on there, and I don't know what yet. But if you follow me on Twitter, at Andy Slater, the minute I find out, I will let you know. And I'm sure you'll read all about it on social media, the Herald, the Sentinel, television, the news stations are all over it. I don't understand how there are some people, and I don't really want to call them haters. Maybe they're just diehard fans, or they have a big time allegiance to the University of Miami. Anybody, not just me, but I saw more of this today, and this is just stupid. I put the news out that this dude was arrested, and there are some people with connections to the University of Miami and others who, again, must just be diehards. Why are you trying to ruin the program? Why are you putting out negative information? When I read that, I'm just like, what a moron you are. And even if one of those people is tuned in right now, one of the several, I don't know if they are or not, that's just completely moronic. Reporter is reporting news. Why would you do that? Just how stupid is that? And other people see those comments and they think the same thing. Sure, they'll get a few likes because there's other idiots out there, but that's just so dumb. I find out somebody is arrested. I find out a player is arrested. Let me not report that. Here's something that just took place. Let me not report that because I like Miami. Do I like Miami? Of course. I wager on the University of Miami to win the national championship. And if I get good odds, I'll do it again. How would that make me look, though, if I didn't report that? First of all, somebody else would report it. And this is my job, reporting. We have so many morons, and it's a Friday, so I'm just letting loose. Why not? Plus, you guys probably enjoy that. We just have so many idiots. Keyboard courage. How many times have I mentioned that? You hide behind a keyboard. Just complete idiots. I won't even mention their names, but if you go through my replies, you'll see the moronic responses. Why would you say this? Are you looking for clicks? Clicks? I'm not even putting a link to click on. Clicks. Yeah, I'm looking for clicks to my website. No, there's no link. Click means link. Nowadays, they talk about views. And do I talk about views? Yes. Do I get a lot of views? Yes. Why? Because I report news. I do my job. How dare you, Slater? How dare you do your job? You should not say anything. Yet all of these people who comment have jobs. What do? Their jobs. You shouldn't do your job. It sounds like I'm going off on it, but I just laugh. I kind of take... not enjoyment, but I take something from reading all of that just to know that we are surrounded by people who are idiots, just complete idiots. We're surrounded by them. Not all of you, not in this audience. You guys are smart. But I'm sure some tune in today. Oh, what's Slater going to say? What, is he going to have more info about this? Trust me, if I did have more info at this exact moment than what you've already seen on my Twitter feed, I would give it to you. But I'm only telling you what I have as I speak and what I've already put out there on my Twitter feed at Andy Slater. It's been a while since I've kind of gone off on anything. Plus, I will say this too. I mentioned this the other day, how my plans changed a little bit because I had to go to the doctor, had a back strain. And he gave me some medication. And one of those meds, it's common, is a steroid. So is this roid rage on the air? I don't think so. As long as it's not road rage. But I'm not driving anywhere right now. Is it cool to be on a steroid? I don't think those steroids are the same like steroids that were used in baseball or wrestling or anything to that extent. These are just little steroid pills. Is like a pack, 6 days. Kind of messes with my stomach though and everything. It's not pleasant, but is that the reason I said the word idiots and morons a few more times than I normally would? Possibly. Maybe it's the steroids. So if you're offended, my apologies, but It's my doctor's fault. I don't think anybody's offended by seeing the Miami Heat schedule and the fact that they've got a lot of national games. The Heat schedule dropped yesterday. Everybody's schedule dropped right as the program started at 3 p.m. We already knew before the entire schedule dropped that the Heat were going to have some marquee games, Christmas Day, Black Friday, and that's all because of Giannis. Now we're going to see how it all plays out on the court, and we'll do that in about a month or so when Heat training camp opens. We're going to have so much action soon. Dolphin season, Kane season, Heat season, Panther season. Nobody's even talking about it, but the Panthers open their season in like 5.5 weeks. Not preseason, regular season. And I will be there in Raleigh. At least that is the plan right now. I've already got my flights. I've already got my hotel. I'm ready to go. Hopefully the Panthers will be ready to go and the Heat will be ready to go. The Canes will be ready to go. Will the Dolphins be ready to go? Will we find out more about the Dolphins tonight? Will it be good? Will it be bad? Or do you take nothing from a preseason game? Are you ready for some Miami Dolphins football? Whether you are or not, I'm ready to discuss preseason game number one, but I can't until this hour officially begins.
5: It's time to shuffle up and deal.
4: You watch tonight's Dolphins preseason game against the Commanders. What is it that you are looking for? Jeff Hafley, he sort of made it obvious from his comments about the joint practice that the Dolphins are not going to be digging deep into their playbook. They're not going to try to out-scheme the Commanders. No one does during the preseason, particularly preseason game number one. So what can we look for? What are the coaches looking for? I think the coaches are looking for things that to us are boring. They're looking for operations. Are guys going to line up in the right places? Are they going to commit pre-snap penalties? Are the plays being delivered quickly and properly? Do they know what they're doing? Do the players seem like they're in the mix in the huddle where they need to be and on the line, lining up right? Who may not look like they know what they're doing, what needs to improve? As somebody watching a game, that's very boring. Nobody tunes in to any NFL game, whether it's playoff game, regular season, or preseason, to see that. Oh, yeah, he's lining up correctly. Good job. That's a coaching thing. But for us, the viewers, look, even if the Dolphins were good, which, sorry, they're not, game one of the preseason, it's about the basics. It's about blocking, tackling, lining up, getting in the play. That's about it. As far as a viewer is concerned, the only thing that I want to see tonight is nobody go down and get hurt. That's it. I want every Dolphins player to come out of this game tonight healthy. Play clean. Will guys get banged up a little bit? Sure, but nothing major. And if the Dolphins do play clean and stay healthy, they're going to have a happy head coach after the game. There's no doubt in my mind, even though this is a fake football game, and even though Jeff Hafley has been around the sport for a long time, tonight is game number one for him as an NFL head coach. And when he runs out of the tunnel or walks quickly out of the tunnel, when he takes the field, when he's on the sideline, I can assure you no matter what Jeff Hafley says, he's going to have butterflies going. You have to appreciate the human moment, just like the players, when they often realize their lifelong dreams, they're living them. For Jeff Hafley, for John Eric Sullivan, who built this team, this tonight It's the realization of a lifelong dream for them. It's the preseason. But this is official in a way where they've gotten to where they've always wanted to be. I'm sure there's a ton of pride for their family, friends, a pair of guys who worked really hard together. They've earned this opportunity. So even though it's the preseason, this will be a big moment for both of them to just see some type of action. Now, that action that we're going to see, hopefully we're not seeing tweets fly like they did the other day at the team's joint practice, where it was pretty clear to anybody who was there, and I was not there. I was just reading the totality of the reports, that the Commanders had the upper hand. They had the better players. They controlled play. The Dolphins did not look good at all. With that in the front of their minds, tonight would be a chance for the Dolphins to get some get back. Jeff Hafley, he doesn't like back-to-back joint practices because he doesn't want the two teams to get into it. In this case, the Dolphins want to get back to the Commanders and show them tonight that whatever edge they had the other day, that's not the real story. Let's play a game tonight and see what happens, even though the game doesn't really count. Will there be jobs on the line? Sure, it counts for some players. If you think you're going to see a ton of Malik Willis and Devon Achane or Jordan Brooks or any of the guys who are considered real pieces for this team, I would think again. Any play for them will be very limited, and the playbook's going to be very limited. Just a simple, let's get our feet wet. This is a tackle football game. We got three games here, but we're just dipping our toes in. And with the new NFL schedule, not brand new this year, but we've only got three preseason games now, not four. And what most coaches do is they use game one to get a nice long look at the backups. Game two has become the dress rehearsal where you get to see the starters. And then game three, it's kind of the old game four. Position battles, guys fighting to be the 52nd or 53rd guy on the roster, maybe make a practice squad somewhere. I would imagine next Saturday, the Dolphins' home game against the Giants, that will probably be the closest thing we get to a preview. But Jeff Hafley, this is his show. Maybe he'll do things differently. We've never seen a Jeff Hafley head coach team, not at this level. But tonight, we're all going to learn together. Unless you're out having dinner and then we won't learn together, you'll learn about it on your DVR after I learn about it watching it live. When it comes to this type of decision, I don't think Jeff Hafley will be able to deviate from what most people do. If we do see Malik Willis, maybe one good drive. I expect a lot of Quinn Ewers and a lot of other backup players. The one thing that I did not expect that I heard was the comment by Troy Aikman. Kind of friendly fire here. Remember, Troy Aikman was brought in to the Dolphins organization this past offseason to help with the Dolphins head coaching search, and they ended up with Jeff Hafley. There were questions with Aikman having that advisory role and being a broadcaster. And Aikman said, well, I'll be doing Monday Night Football games and the Dolphins aren't going to be on Monday Night Football because they're not that good. So it won't be a conflict of interest. Now, he's right. He's not saying anything incorrectly, but ouch. He did add that the Finns are in cap purgatory. Right now, they're eating all that bad money, trying to get a look at young talent to get the money right, build a new culture. And they're not ready for prime time. Again, everything Troy Aikman said was not wrong. It was just kind of cold coming from somebody who was sitting in on the highest level meetings about a huge decision for this franchise. I always thought bringing Aikman in to help the Dolphins was a little weird. He's such a Cowboys icon. Was there any type of tradition with Aikman and the Dolphins? I would say Stephen Ross likes and respects him, but I think it might be Stephen Ross's son-in-law, Daniel Sillman, who had more of a thing bringing Aikman than Stephen Ross did. Otherwise, Aikman might have been involved a lot earlier. But now that Daniel Sillman is completely and officially involved, I'm pretty sure he was already doing everything before it became official. Maybe that's why Troy Aikman did come in. So he's putting advice out there for all the people in these Dolphins meetings and not helping the team that he fought for so many years in the Dallas Cowboys. Dan Marino, that's a Dolphins legend. Troy Aikman, not so much or at all.
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4: You probably checked out the Miami Heat schedule yesterday. Maybe made some plans to go to some games at the Kaseya Center. The Heat, they're going to be on a lot around the country. A lot of people across the U.S. are going to get a good look at the Miami Heat. Giannis in a Heat uniform playing with Bam between Prime, Peacock, NBC, regular NBC, locally on WPLG. They're going to be all over the map. I think Local 10 in Miami Fort Lauderdale has 67 or so games, and then a lot of national interest for the Heat. If you base what the league and the experts think about your team's chances off of looking at the schedule and how often the national spotlight shines in that team's direction, I think it's very fair to say the expectations for Miami have gone way up after Giannis was acquired. Immediately. And there's a lot of other teams in the Eastern Conference who got better. The conference as a whole got way better. And it's clear the Miami Heat, they're amongst those group of teams that are thought to be on the rise. Potentially be a championship contender. And to me, that's exciting. Now, I'm not trying to make it sound like this is the Heatles again, where the Heat were the biggest show in the NBA and there wasn't even a close second. You either were watching the Heat because you loved them or you were hate watching them. You wanted them to just crash on their faces. How dare they put together LeBron, Wade, and Bosh? But they didn't crash on their faces. They won 2 rings in 4 years. This right here, it's not that level of hysteria, but it's also not the Jimmy Butler era. During the Jimmy era, the Miami Heat were constantly underdogs. They were a team nobody talked about until late in the year. But with Giannis, it's very simple. Giannis is a top 5 player in the NBA. As long as he's healthy, the Miami Heat are going to be on national television. Giannis is a global superstar, and he's still in his prime. If the Heat get anywhere near what Giannis is capable of, they're going to be really good, and they're going to be a fun watch. I can also tell you, based off the Heat schedule, that if the Heat had gotten LeBron, the frenzy, that schedule, oh my, that would have been right up there with the Big Three era. But LeBron went to Philly. The Heat certainly would have maxed out every single possible national avenue. They would have been the premier game on opening night, Christmas. Even though they got Christmas, they would have been the premier game. Any big NBA day, the Heat would have been all over it. Now they're a much bigger presence than they were. They're one of the big ones in the East, but they're not on the level of Philly or New York, which is fine because it means the league has respect for you, which any team wants. Sometimes you hear people say, I'd rather be the dog. I'd rather not be respected. Let me fly under the radar. But you really do want to be respected. The only time you say that is when you're not. Because what else are you going to say? You make it look like a positive. But you want to have respect on your name. So they're given that respect, but they're also being given room to grow. There's room for them to figure everything out. There's room for them to earn a higher place amongst the best teams in the game. And I feel that's a very comfortable spot for the Heat to be in. They don't want to be completely forgotten about, and they're not. But at the same time, they don't need everyone blowing smoke about how they're going to win it all. The Heat are considered a team that could be in striking distance of winning it all. And that's a fair place to be. Remember, any version of the Miami Heat that's going to be making a deep playoff run, any version that's going to make any kind of noise, it must have a healthy Giannis. And I'm not talking about just 60 games. The Miami Heat needs 70 plus from Giannis. They need him to be at his top level for them to be able to contend. At least to, let's say, get out of the dang play-in tournament. You want to earn a playoff spot. That would be a good place to start. You can't be in the play-in tournament and have Giannis on your team. Not Giannis and Bam together. Of course, the team's going to say, well, we're looking to win it all. That's our goal. We're not thinking about just getting out of the play-in tournament. We're here to win it all. And that's fine. But four straight years in the play-in tournament for a franchise with the culture the Heat have always had, that's just way too many. Even though the first one they got to the NBA Finals. But we all know Heat culture doesn't take days off. They don't sleepwalk through a regular season to end up in the play-in game and then say, okay, we'll take it from here. No. You end up in the play-in game and that tournament for a reason, and it's not a good one. Now, if you're going to go to a Heat game this season and you just don't have the funds to go to several and you're only going to pick one, I don't know which one you would pick. Maybe against Philly because of LeBron. Maybe Milwaukee because Tyler Hero comes back and there's some bad blood there with Bam. Steph Curry, he's always a show. It wouldn't be anything new. The Knicks, they're the defending champs. There's a lot of good options. The NBA has so much talent, and it's from all over the world. The old commercial NBA action, it's fantastic, and it applies here. I'm really looking forward to this Miami Heat season so much more than I have in several years. Regular season games, being excited about every single one of them, at least right now. Health, that's what they need. They need Giannis to be healthy. Bam, he hasn't really had many issues. Bam, Giannis together, the outside shooting. The Heat are not done making moves yet. I thought we'd have some more moves made by now, but hey, maybe we'll get some this weekend. I hope they make them soon because that roster still got to be filled out. I like talking Heat because it brings excitement to the show. If I just sat here and talked Dolphins, it wouldn't be such an exciting program. What's also exciting is my poker tournament, the Slater Scoops Poker Tournament. It happens every single month at Seminole Hard Rock Hotel and Casino in Hollywood. The next one is a little bit more than a week away, Tuesday, August 25th. $250 buys you in. There's going to be a minimum of $20,000 up for grabs. It's going to be a lot higher than that. So many of you have been coming on out. Such a great time. I try to take your chips. You try to take mine. Sometimes you get lucky. Sometimes, I'm not going to say I get lucky. I feel like I'm always going in with the best hand. So if I'm out, that means you got lucky. Come on out Tuesday, August 25th. The tournament starts at 6 p.m. that night. If you can't get there at 6, it's okay. You could still get in. You have until 9:30 p.m. that night to register. Tuesday night, August 25th, it's the Slater Scoops Poker Tournament in the poker room at Seminole Hard Rock Hotel and Casino in Hollywood.
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2: A strong America requires strong leadership. Lincoln's strength held the Union together. Reagan's defeated the communist threat. Now President Trump is setting a new example of American strength. 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Askar, a United States Marine defending American freedom. 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Trump conservative Casey Askar for Congress.
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4: Revved up for Dolphins football tonight. 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Not every Friday, but a lot of them. Clay Ferraro from WPLG Local 10, where Miami Heat games will be played this season. 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

0: Clay, what schedule release excites you the most?
1: The Ted Lasso schedule, when that when we found out that was going to come out again. That was my favorite.
0: Do you feel like, I was talking about this the other day, the NBA has sort of turned this into an NFL event, which is not a bad thing, but do you kind of feel the same way?
1: A little bit. Now, joking aside, it actually was really exciting yesterday because we got to see which games were going to be on our air. And so, you know, the fact that we could have up to 70 games, and as of right now, I believe it's sitting at 68. It is really cool that we're going to be able to show all of those. So I was way more excited for that than I was for the NFL schedule release, just because the NFL schedule release, you already know the teams that you're going to play and when you're going to play them. And we not that you don't with the NBA, but at least with the NBA, we got a little bit more skin in the game now when it comes to the games that we're going to air.
0: Do you look, though, at the NBA schedule, not just at what games Local 10's going to air, but maybe a rivalry or a new player going somewhere, where in the NFL you don't really look at it that way?
1: Yeah, that is one part that I look at. I think the Milwaukee coming to Miami is obviously interesting from our perspective because of Tyler Hero and also for Jaquez and Ware and Cass. But I think when you've got Giannis going back to Milwaukee, that'll be somewhat interesting, but I also think he's more likely to get a very positive response than you know, other superstars who have gone home in the past.
0: When you look at the NBA schedule and it started to trickle out, Clay, as you know, with Christmas Day and then Black Friday, is it not the ultimate sign of respect to play on, let's say, Christmas Day? And now that the Heat are back there, that's what they're getting, respect?
1: Oh, yeah, for sure. And respect also just you're being told that you're interesting again. And I think that's what the Heat have not been for a few years now. So, yeah, it means people want to watch you. It means that the NBA is telling the world, this is one of the teams that we want to put on display where the most eyeballs traditionally are on us. Now, with that said, the compass has changed a little bit with the NFL having games on Christmas now. But yeah, I mean, it is the showcase day for the NBA. And, you know, for many years, I think that was viewed as the unofficial start of the NBA season, even though you've got these other games leading up to it. Christmas was when the rest of the world would kind of wake up and watch NBA games and feel like, oh, okay, the season's really rolling now.
0: Maybe you'll say it goes hand in hand, but not just the eyeballs. However, doesn't it mean the league thinks you're going to be good? Not just interesting? Because you could be bad and interesting.
1: Can you?
0: I mean, yeah, you can. Ask the Marlins.
1: Yeah, well, I think it's more interesting to me is stars and players that people want to watch. So maybe not so much interesting, but that you're going to be a team that draws in eyeballs. So, you know, from a national perspective, yeah, okay, let's say you're a team that is interesting because you're tanking, or you're interesting because you're finding crazy ways to lose games, but you don't have a star on the team, which, I mean, not for nothing. I think at times the Heat felt like that, where they would find ways to blow big leads and stuff like that. You know, but having Giannis just changes the compass entirely, that the world wants to watch you now. The world wants to watch the Heat again, and that's a great thing.
0: Clay, will you find anything interesting going into the Dolphins preseason game tonight against the Commanders? Anything specifically you're looking for that might raise your interest level?
1: It's really hard. I think I want to see pace. I want to see style of play. I want to see, is this a team that looks like they're excited to go out there and play football? Are they playing tough? Are they playing the types of things that Jeff Hafley has talked about? Can you start to see that sort of thing? And frankly, I cannot stand pre-snap penalties, and that's where the Dolphins have been for the last few years with Mike McDaniel and Tua. Whoever's fault it is, you just had so many pre-snap penalties, and it was sloppy, and I think it drove people crazy. And so those are the things really I'm looking for. It's so hard to take away much else beyond that. But, you know, I think there are certain things that you can kind of take away as far as the energy of the team and things that when you're building a foundation are more important than whether you win or lose a preseason game.
0: So do you think there are some positive conclusions that you could come to? Maybe it's just seeing them not commit penalties pre-snap. Will you be able to conclude after that, like, hey, they've learned and they're going to be decent?
1: Yeah.

0: where, you know, your third string kicker hits a game winning field goal in the fourth quarter, you know, so it's all worth something. But you know, you also have to keep everything in that sort of perspective.
1: You know, the writers and reporters covering the Dolphins are out there in the heat busting their butt. No offense to them whatsoever, but is there anything you can take from those reports, Clay? Anything that you do take when you read about something, somebody looked good in camp when, like you said, they're going up against their own team?
0: Yeah. No, I think it's, I think we're going to find out a lot more tonight. You know, I do think that some of the joint practice stuff you take away and say, all right, well, you know, like the Washington beat writers saying, oh, well, it's just the Dolphins. Yeah. Okay, well, you know, it's still an NFL team out there. So I think that there's certain things with that. I really want to see what's the mindset of this team? Are they going out there and are they competing? And I think they will. I think ultimately during the course of a regular season, yes, the talent gap is going to matter. And where I think really with the Dolphins too, you're going to start to see the depth being a major issue. That's where the dead money and stuff like that really start to kick in, is not having that significant depth, because a lot of the guys that might typically be depth are starting. But yeah, I mean, I've said this from the beginning, Andy. I feel like this season for the Dolphins should be one that is viewed as a reset. They don't like the word rebuild, but you got to start somewhere. You got to build a foundation, and it's not going to be pretty, especially early on. And that's okay, as long as you're striving towards the right things.
1: How much overreaction, good or bad, do you think we're going to get after tonight? Let's just say on social media. I guess that could be a daily thing, though.
0: Man, I hope not bad, because I hope that people are understanding of this situation. I think that my read, Andy, is the people that I've spoken to who are Dolphins fans are welcoming this. You know, more by and large, people are welcoming the idea that we're not just going to go out there and try to, you know, fight for a little bit above 500. They understand that there's something needed to be done where you're having this massive reset. And they're also understanding that 2-15 sometimes can be a little bit more helpful than 7-10. If you're going 2-15 and getting guys meaningful reps, and yeah, people are smart enough to know that this is a great quarterback class in the draft coming up next year. I do think the best of all worlds would be that you go out there and you win a few games, and Malik Willis shows that he could actually be a franchise level quarterback, because then you've got a guy on a bargain basement deal for NFL star quarterbacks, and then you don't have to take another bite at the apple in the draft. The draft is such a crapshoot. Obviously, you have a better chance if you've got a high pick, but you know, you don't want to just rely on that.
1: Clay Ferraro from WPLG Local 10. I appreciate the time on this Friday as you get ready for your 67 or 68 Heat games that are coming up. Your preseason game tonight that you'll be watching, and we'll see if you overreact to it on social media as well.
0: All right, man. Sounds good.
1: Take care, pal. Thank you.
0: All right, see ya.
1: Clay Ferraro, WPLG Local 10. And I was thinking more of an overreaction in a positive sense. No pre-snap penalties tonight. Maybe some guys look good. Dolphins fans say, hey, this is going to work. Not necessarily an overreaction from a negative standpoint, because like Clay said, I think fans already know what they're in store for, and it most likely is not going to be good. So the only surprise would be in a good way. All right, well, that's all the time I've got for this hour, but if you missed anything, there's nothing to worry about. That's because the 4 p.m. hour comes your way next.
2: Oh, the roof was leaked, and we didn't have a garage, and look what I've done in a year now. Look, it's all worth 2 points. Because a guy that's worth $25 billion gets into buying the Lakers only to flip them a year later, right? That's how it goes.
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4: What's going on, everyone? Welcome to another hour of the Andy Slater Show on this Friday, August 14th, 2026. We are just a few hours away from the Miami Dolphins playing a football game. Is it a fake football game? Yeah, doesn't count, but it's a football game. We get to watch Miami Dolphins football, Dolphins players, and the Dolphins uniform taking on the Commanders. You get to see it on television. You get to be a little bit excited about what you might see in a few weeks from now. Who you might see in a few weeks from now. Is there any excitement there? If you're a Dolphins fan, I'm trying to pump you up. It's some type of football. And you haven't seen it in a long time unless you've just been watching practices. Maybe you went out to training camp and you were out there sweating because it's so hot. Here's how I look at it. The sooner we get the fake stuff out of the way, the sooner we get to the actual real football games. And who knows what's going to happen? Maybe it'll turn out to be an entertaining year. Most likely it won't, but we really don't know. We don't know what's going to happen in the preseason with the Dolphins. We don't know what's going to happen in the regular season. We always think, of course, we do know. We know it all. I know it all. You know it all. Whether it's good or bad, we know it all. But sometimes things happen and you can't predict them. Look at the first preseason game this year, the Hall of Fame game. Who would have predicted Carson Beck would be so good? And people are saying, wow, this is going to be a real positive here for Arizona. Coming from the University of Miami. And hey, that game was fun if you watched it. If you didn't have any ties to Carson Beck or the Canes, maybe it wasn't so much fun. I would just suggest you keep an open mind. No matter how much negativity you hear about the Miami Dolphins, not just from me or anybody on this show or any other show or whatever you're reading, no matter what you hear, just keep an open mind. I always have an open mind. See what tonight brings, see what next week brings and the week after that. And then we'll be ready for week one of the real season, the regular season. How about yesterday? I come on the program. I bring on Craig Minervini from Marlins TV. The Marlins were having an early game. And on this show, you know, I'm always all about I told all of you that the interview with Minervini was pre-recorded. I said, I'm recording this before the game starts. Hopefully I'm talking about a Marlins win. I had just put in my wager again for the Marlins to win the National League. I posted it on Twitter. And what happens? Way to finish that homestand strong. Right after I talk about it, right after I tweet my ticket, 100-1 odds, They go out and they play like champions. They lose 13-1 on getaway day. The interview was airing, and by no means did I ever think about not airing it. I like chatting with Minervini, and I love talking baseball here on this program. I wish I could talk it more. I would if the Marlins continue to keep things going in a good direction, stay in that wild card race. But right after I tweet this, and while I'm having this convo with Minervini on the program, the Marlins are in the process of losing 13-1, or they had already lost 13-1. Anyhow, we'll get over that. They open up a series tonight in Cincinnati. At about 2:30 p.m. yesterday, after I had pre-recorded that conversation with Minervini, I really did think to myself about going to Cincinnati. I was like, you know what? Let me go to Cincinnati because I can go watch the Marlins and Reds, and I can go to the tennis tournament that's happening in Cincinnati at the same time. Plus, the pitching matchup tonight is a really good one with Sandy and Burns on the mound. I looked up flights. There was a flight that left from Miami to CVG, 7:45 p.m. and 9:45 p.m. I really thought about pulling the trigger. Then I started looking up the weather forecast for today in Cincinnati, and it wasn't so promising, and I was like, meh. If it said beautiful day, like 100% beautiful day, I may have done it. But after I looked at the forecast, it just wasn't worth going up there for a night or two. If I would have scheduled it way in advance, then I would have went. But at the last minute, it just wasn't worth it. Speaking about the last minute, I always tell you guys, I prep for the show the morning of the program. I get things ready the night before too by watching games. This morning, I was having a couple of cappuccinos. I was having breakfast. And I learned that a University of Miami player, a running back, Jordan Lyle, he was out last year, but he was supposed to be part of this team this year and probably still will be. But I found out that he was arrested. He had an arrest warrant out, and he went to the jail yesterday, turned himself in, and was in and out of the jail pretty quickly. I am still trying to get all of the details. The only things I could tell you right now, the arrest warrant, the charges, they were for fleeing from police and reckless driving. The reckless driving part, unfortunately, that happens way too often, especially in South Florida. I don't want to say it's not a big deal because it is, but in the grand scheme of things, it's not. The fleeing and eluding from cops, something must have been going on there, and I don't know what yet. But if you follow me on Twitter, at Andy Slater, the minute I find out, I will let you know. And I'm sure you'll read all about it on social media, the Herald, the Sentinel, television, the news stations are all over it. I don't understand how there are some people, and I don't really want to call them haters. Maybe they're just diehard fans, or they have a big time allegiance to the University of Miami. Anybody, not just me, but I saw more of this today, and this is just stupid. I put the news out that this dude was arrested, and there are some people with connections to the University of Miami and others who, again, must just be diehards. Why are you trying to ruin the program? Why are you putting out negative information? When I read that, I'm just like, what a moron you are. And even if one of those people is tuned in right now, one of the several, I don't know if they are or not, that's just completely moronic. Reporter is reporting news. Why would you do that? Just how stupid is that? And other people see those comments and they think the same thing. Sure, they'll get a few likes because there's other idiots out there. But that's just so dumb. I find out somebody is arrested. I find out a player is arrested. Let me not report that. Here's something that just took place. Let me not report that because I like Miami. Do I like Miami? Of course. I wager on the University of Miami to win the national championship. And if I get good odds, I'll do it again. How would that make me look, though, if I didn't report that? First of all, somebody else would report it. And this is my job, reporting. We have so many morons, and it's a Friday, so I'm just letting loose. Why not? Plus, you guys probably enjoy that. We just have so many idiots. Keyboard courage. How many times have I mentioned that? You hide behind a keyboard. Just complete idiots. I won't even mention their names. But if you go through my replies, you'll see the moronic responses. Why would you say this? Are you looking for clicks? Clicks? I'm not even putting a link to click on. Clicks. Yeah, I'm looking for clicks to my website. No, there's no link. Click means link. Nowadays, they talk about views. And do I talk about views? Yes. Do I get a lot of views? Yes. Why? Because I report news. I do my job. How dare you, Slater? How dare you do your job? You should not say anything. Yet all of these people who comment have jobs. What do? Their jobs. You shouldn't do your job. It sounds like I'm going off on it, but I just laugh. I kind of take, not enjoyment, but I take something from reading all of that, just to know that we are surrounded by people who are idiots. Just complete idiots. We're surrounded by them. Not all of you. Not in this audience. You guys are smart. But I'm sure some tune in today. Oh, what's Slater going to say? Is he going to have more info about this? Trust me, if I did have more info at this exact moment than what you've already seen on my Twitter feed, I would give it to you. But I'm only telling you what I have as I speak and what I've already put out there on my Twitter feed at Andy Slater. It's been a while since I've kind of gone off on anything. Plus, I will say this too. I mentioned this the other day, how my plans changed a little bit because I had to go to the doctor, had a back strain, and he gave me some medication. And one of those meds, it's common, is a steroid. So is this roid rage on the air? I don't think so. As long as it's not road rage. But I'm not driving anywhere right now. Is it cool to be on a steroid? I don't think those steroids are the same like steroids that were used in baseball or wrestling or anything to that extent. These are just little steroid pills. It's like a pack. 6 days. Kind of messes with my stomach though and everything. It's not pleasant. But is that the reason I said the word idiots and morons a few more times than I normally would? Possibly. Maybe it's the steroids. So if you're offended, my apologies, but it's my doctor's fault. I don't think anybody's offended by seeing the Miami Heat schedule and the fact that they've got a lot of national games. The Heat schedule dropped yesterday. Everybody's schedule dropped right as the program started at 3 p.m. We already knew before the entire schedule dropped that the Heat were going to have some marquee games, Christmas Day, Black Friday, and that's all because of Giannis. Now we're going to see how it all plays out on the court, and we'll do that in about a month or so when Heat training camp opens. We're going to have so much action soon. Dolphin season, Kane season, Heat season, Panther season. nobody's even talking about it, but the Panthers open their season in like 5.5 weeks. Not preseason, regular season. And I will be there in Raleigh. At least that is the plan right now. I've already got my flights. I've already got my hotel. I'm ready to go. Hopefully the Panthers will be ready to go and the Heat will be ready to go. The Canes will be ready to go. Will the Dolphins be ready to go? Will we find out more about the Dolphins tonight? Will it be good? Will it be bad? Or do you take nothing from a preseason game? Are you ready for some Miami Dolphins football? Whether you are or not, I'm ready to discuss preseason game number one, but I can't until this hour officially begins.
5: It's time to shuffle up and deal.
4: You watch tonight's Dolphins preseason game against the Commanders. What is it that you are looking for? Jeff Hafley, he sort of made it obvious from his comments about the joint practice that the Dolphins are not going to be digging deep into their playbook. They're not going to try to out-scheme the Commanders. No one does during the preseason, particularly preseason game number one. So what can we look for? What are the coaches looking for? I think the coaches are looking for things that, to us, are boring. They're looking for operations. Are guys going to line up in the right places? Are they going to commit pre-snap penalties? Are the plays being delivered quickly and properly? Do they know what they're doing? Do the players seem like they're in the mix in the huddle where they need to be and on the line, lining up right? Who may not look like they know what they're doing, what needs to improve? As somebody watching a game, that's very boring. Nobody tunes in to any NFL game, whether it's playoff game, regular season, or preseason, to see that. Oh, yeah, he's lining up correctly. Good job. That's a coaching thing. But for us, the viewers, look, even if the Dolphins were good, which, sorry, they're not, the game one of the preseason, it's about the basics. It's about blocking, tackling, lining up, getting in the play. That's about it. As far as a viewer is concerned, the only thing that I want to see tonight is nobody go down and get hurt. That's it. I want every Dolphins player to come out of this game tonight healthy. Play clean. Will guys get banged up a little bit? Sure, but nothing major. And if the Dolphins do play clean and stay healthy, they're going to have a happy head coach after the game. There's no doubt in my mind, even though this is a fake football game, and even though Jeff Hafley has been around the sport for a long time, tonight is game number one for him as an NFL head coach. And when he runs out of the tunnel or walks quickly out of the tunnel, when he takes the field, when he's on the sideline, I can assure you, no matter what Jeff Hafley says, he's going to have butterflies going. You have to appreciate the human moment, just like the players, when they often realize their lifelong dreams, they're living them. For Jeff Hafley, for John Eric Sullivan, who built this team, this tonight, it's the realization of a lifelong dream for them. It's the preseason. But this is official in a way where they've gotten to where they've always wanted to be. I'm sure there's a ton of pride for their family, friends, a pair of guys who worked really hard together. They've earned this opportunity. So even though it's the preseason, this will be a big moment for both of them to just see some type of action. Now, that action that we're going to see, hopefully we're not seeing tweets fly like they did the other day at the team's joint practice, where it was pretty clear to anybody who was there, and I was not there. I was just reading the totality of the reports that the Commanders had the upper hand. They had the better players. They controlled play. The Dolphins did not look good at all. With that in the front of their minds, tonight would be a chance for the Dolphins to get some get back. Jeff Hafley, he doesn't like back-to-back joint practices because he doesn't want the two teams to get into it. In this case, the Dolphins want to get back to the Commanders and show them tonight that whatever edge they had the other day, that's not the real story. Let's play a game tonight and see what happens, even though the game doesn't really count. Will there be jobs on the line? Sure, it counts for some players. If you think you're going to see a ton of Malik Willis and Devon Achane or Jordan Brooks or any of the guys who are considered real pieces for this team, I would think again. Any play for them, it will be very limited. And the playbook's going to be very limited. Just a simple, let's get our feet wet. This is a tackle football game. We got three games here, but we're just dipping our toes in. And with the new NFL schedule, not brand new this year, but we've only got three preseason games now, not four. And what most coaches do is they use game one to get a nice long look at the backups. Game two has become the dress rehearsal where you get to see the starters. And then game three, it's kind of the old game four. Position battles, guys fighting to be the 52nd or 53rd guy on the roster, maybe make a practice squad somewhere. I would imagine next Saturday, the Dolphins' home game against the Giants, that will probably be the closest thing we get to a preview. But Jeff Hafley, this is his show. Maybe he'll do things differently. We've never seen a Jeff Hafley head coach team, not at this level. But tonight, we're all going to learn together. Unless you're out having dinner and then we won't learn together, you'll learn about it on your DVR after I learn about it watching it live. When it comes to this type of decision, I don't think Jeff Hafley will be able to deviate from what most people do. If we do see Malik Willis, maybe one good drive. I expect a lot of Quinn Ewers and a lot of other backup players. The one thing that I did not expect that I heard was the comment by Troy Aikman. Kind of friendly fire here. Remember, Troy Aikman was brought in to the Dolphins organization this past offseason to help with the Dolphins head coaching search, and they ended up with Jeff Hafley. There were questions with Aikman having that advisory role and being a broadcaster. And Aikman said, well, I'll be doing Monday Night Football games and the Dolphins aren't going to be on Monday Night Football because they're not that good. So it won't be a conflict of interest. Now, he's right. He's not saying anything incorrectly, but ouch. He did add that the Finns are in cap purgatory. Right now, they're eating all that bad money, trying to get a look at young talent to get the money right, build a new culture, and they're not ready for prime time. Again, everything Troy Aikman said was not wrong. It was just kind of cold coming from somebody who was sitting in on the highest level meetings about a huge decision for this franchise. I always thought bringing Aikman in to help the Dolphins was a little weird. He's such a Cowboys icon. Was there any type of tradition with Aikman and the Dolphins? I would say Stephen Ross likes and respects him, but I think it might be Stephen Ross's son-in-law, Daniel Sillman, who had more of a thing bringing Aikman than Stephen Ross did. Otherwise, Aikman might have been involved a lot earlier, but now that Daniel Sillman is completely and officially involved, I'm pretty sure he was already doing everything before it became official. Maybe that's why Troy Aikman did come in. So he's putting advice out there for all the people in these Dolphins meetings and not helping the team that he fought for so many years in the Dallas Cowboys. Dan Marino, That's a Dolphins legend. Troy Aikman, not so much or at all. I love baseball, and I know there's a lot of Yankees fans here in South Florida, but these Marlins, they're fun. They don't spend money, but that might change soon because baseball's changing. They'll have to raise payroll, and then what are people going to complain about after that?
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14: A strong America requires strong leadership. Lincoln's strength held the Union together. Reagan's defeated the communist threat. Now President Trump is setting a new example of American strength. 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Askar, a devout Christian who fled persecution in the Middle East. Askar, a United States Marine defending American freedom. 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Strong leadership to keep America strong. Trump conservative Casey Askar for Congress.
15: I'm Casey Askar, and I approve this message.
14: Paid for by Casey for Congress.
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17: 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I-95 North, an accident on the approach to Gatlin Boulevard with stop and go traffic back to Martin Highway. I-95 South, an accident just after Blue Heron Boulevard and still reporting an accident in the express lanes just beyond Atlantic Boulevard where the right lane is blocked and heavy traffic is back to Copens Road. In Broward, State Road 7 North, an accident at Hillsboro Boulevard. Commercial Boulevard East, an accident at North Federal Highway with congestion back to Northeast 20th Ave. Sunrise Boulevard West, an accident just beyond the Turnpike. And State Road 84 West, an accident just before Pine Island Road. 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
4: You probably checked out the Miami Heat schedule yesterday. Maybe made some plans to go to some games at the Kaseya Center. The Heat, they're going to be on a lot around the country. A lot of people across the U.S. are going to get a good look at the Miami Heat. Giannis in a Heat uniform playing with Bam between Prime, Peacock, NBC, regular NBC. Locally on WPLG, they're going to be all over the map. I think Local 10 in Miami Fort Lauderdale has 67 or so games, and then a lot of national interest for the Heat. If you base what the league and the experts think about your team's chances off of looking at the schedule and how often the national spotlight shines in that team's direction, I think it's very fair to say the expectations for Miami have gone way up after Giannis was acquired. Immediately. And there's a lot of other teams in the Eastern Conference who got better. The conference as a whole got way better. And it's clear the Miami Heat, they're amongst those group of teams that are thought to be on the rise. Potentially be a championship contender. And to me, that's exciting. Now, I'm not trying to make it sound like this is the Heatles again, where the Heat were the biggest show in the NBA and there wasn't even a close second. You either were watching the Heat because you loved them or you were hate watching them. You wanted them to just crash on their faces. How dare they put together LeBron, Wade, and Bosh? But they didn't crash on their faces. They won 2 rings in 4 years. This right here, it's not that level of hysteria, but it's also not the Jimmy Butler era. During the Jimmy era, the Miami Heat were constantly underdogs. They were a team nobody talked about until late in the year. But with Giannis, it's very simple. Giannis is a top five player in the NBA. As long as he's healthy, the Miami Heat are going to be on national television. Giannis is a global superstar, and he's still in his prime. If the Heat get anywhere near what Giannis is capable of, they're going to be really good, and they're going to be a fun watch. I can also tell you, based off the Heat schedule, that if the Heat had gotten LeBron, the frenzy, that schedule, oh my, that would have been right up there with the Big Three era. But LeBron went to Philly. The Heat certainly would have maxed out every single possible national avenue. They would have been the premier game on opening night. Christmas, even though they got Christmas, they would have been the premier game. Any big NBA day, the Heat would have been all over it. Now, they're a much bigger presence than they were. They're one of the big ones in the East, but they're not on the level of Philly or New York, which is fine because it means the league has respect for you, which any team wants. Sometimes you hear people say, I'd rather be the dog. I'd rather not be respected. Let me fly under the radar. But you really do want to be respected. The only time you say that is when you're not. Because what else are you going to say? You make it look like a positive. But you want to have respect on your name. So they're given that respect, but they're also being given room to grow. There's room for them to figure everything out. There's room for them to earn a higher place amongst the best teams in the game. And I feel that's a very comfortable spot for the Heat to be in. They don't want to be completely forgotten about, and they're not. But at the same time, they don't need everyone blowing smoke about how they're going to win it all. The Heat are considered a team that could be in striking distance of winning it all. And that's a fair place to be. Remember, any version of the Miami Heat that's going to be making a deep playoff run, any version that's going to make any kind of noise, it must have a healthy Giannis. And I'm not talking about just 60 games. The Miami Heat needs 70 plus from Giannis. They need him to be at his top level for them to be able to contend. At least to, let's say, get out of the dang play-in tournament. You want to earn a playoff spot. That would be a good place to start. You can't be in the play-in tournament and have Giannis on your team. Not Giannis and Bam together. Of course, the team's going to say, well, we're looking to win it all. That's our goal. We're not thinking about just getting out of the play-in tournament. We're here to win it all. And that's fine. But four straight years in the play-in tournament for a franchise with the culture the Heat have always had, that's just way too many. Even though the first one they got to the NBA Finals. But we all know Heat culture doesn't take days off. They don't sleepwalk through a regular season to end up in the play-in game and then say, okay, we'll take it from here. No. You end up in the play-in game and that tournament for a reason, and it's not a good one. Now, if you're going to go to a Heat game this season and you just don't have the funds to go to several and you're only going to pick one, I don't know which one you would pick. Maybe against Philly because of LeBron. Maybe Milwaukee because Tyler Hero comes back and there's some bad blood there with Bam. Steph Curry, he's always a show. It wouldn't be anything new. The Knicks, they're the defending champs. There's a lot of good options. The NBA has so much talent, and it's from all over the world. The old commercial NBA action, it's fantastic, and it applies here. I'm really looking forward to this Miami Heat season. So much more than I have in several years. Regular season games, being excited about every single one of them, at least right now. Health. That's what they need. They need Giannis to be healthy. Bam, he hasn't really had many issues. Bam, Giannis together, the outside shooting. The Heat are not done making moves yet. I thought we'd have some more moves made by now, but hey, maybe we'll get some this weekend. I hope they make them soon because that roster still got to be filled out. I like talking Heat because it brings excitement to the show. If I just sat here and talked Dolphins, it wouldn't be such an exciting program. What's also exciting is my poker tournament, the Slater Scoops Poker Tournament. It happens every single month at Seminole Hard Rock Hotel and Casino in Hollywood. The next one is a little bit more than a week away, Tuesday, August 25th. $250 buys you in. There's going to be a minimum of $20,000 up for grabs. It's going to be a lot higher than that. So many of you have been coming on out. such a great time. I try to take your chips. You try to take mine. Sometimes you get lucky. Sometimes I'm not going to say I get lucky. I feel like I'm always going in with the best hand. So if I'm out, that means you got lucky. Come on out Tuesday, August 25th. The tournament starts at 6 p.m. that night. If you can't get there at 6, it's okay. You could still get in. You have until 9:30 p.m. that night to register. 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
4: Revved up for Dolphins football tonight. 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What I want to do now on this Friday is something I do on many Fridays. Not every Friday, but a lot of them. Clay Ferraro from WPLG Local 10, where Miami Heat games will be played this season. I want to chat with him about the Heat, Dolphins, and maybe a couple of other topics. Clay Ferraro joins us next.
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14: 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Askar, a devout Christian who fled persecution in the Middle East. Askar, a United States Marine defending American freedom. 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Trump conservative Casey Askar for Congress.
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17: 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Turnpike South, an accident on the Pershing Lake Forest Road, and another just beyond Atlantic Ave. I-95 North, an accident just beyond Linton Boulevard. And still reporting an accident on the Pershing Gatlin Boulevard. That's stop-and-go traffic back to just past Martin Highway. In West Palm Beach, 45th Street West, an accident at Congress Ave. Commercial Boulevard East, an accident at North Federal Highway with congestion back to Northeast 20th Ave. In Broward Boulevard West, an accident at Andrews Ave that has 2 left lanes blocked with delays back to North Federal Highway. This traffic is service of Massage MV and the Traffic Center. I'm Sharina.
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6: The Ted Lasso schedule, when we found out that was going to come out again. That was my favorite.
4: Do you feel like, I was talking about this the other day, the NBA has sort of turned this into an NFL event, which is not a bad thing, but do you kind of feel the same way?
6: A little bit. Now, joking aside, it actually was really exciting yesterday because we got to see which games were going to be on our air. And so, you know, the fact that we could have up to 70 games, and as of right now, I believe it's sitting at 68, it is really cool that we're going to be able to show all of those. So I was way more excited for that than I was for the NFL schedule release, just because the NFL schedule release, you already know the teams that you're going to play and when you're going to play them. And we not that you don't with the NBA, but at least with the NBA, we got a little bit more skin in the game now when it comes to the games that we're going to air.
4: Do you look, though, at the NBA schedule, not just at what games Local 10's going to air, but maybe a rivalry or a new player going somewhere, where in the NFL you don't really look at it that way?
6: Yeah, that is one part that I look at. I think the Milwaukee coming to Miami is obviously interesting from our perspective because of Tyler Hero and also for Jaquez and Ware and Cass. But I think when you've got Giannis going back to Milwaukee, that'll be somewhat interesting, but I also think he's more likely to get a very positive response than you know other superstars who have gone home in the past.
4: When you look at the NBA schedule and it started to trickle out, Clay, as you know, with Christmas Day and then Black Friday, is it not the ultimate sign of respect to play on, let's say, Christmas Day? And now that the Heat are back there, that's what they're getting, respect?
6: Oh, yeah, for sure. And respect also just you're being told that you're interesting again. And I think that's what the Heat have not been for a few years now. So, yeah, it means people want to watch you. It means that the NBA is telling the world this is one of the teams that we want to put on display where the most eyeballs traditionally are on us. Now, with that said, the compass has changed a little bit with the NFL having games on Christmas now. But, yeah, I mean, it is the showcase day for the NBA. And, you know, for many years, I think that was viewed as the unofficial start of the NBA season, even though you've got these other games leading up to it. Christmas was when the rest of the world would kind of wake up and watch NBA games and feel like, oh, okay, the season's really rolling now.
4: Maybe you'll say it goes hand in hand, but not just the eyeballs. However, doesn't it mean the league thinks you're going to be good? Not just interesting? Because you could be bad and interesting.
6: Can you? I mean,
4: yeah, you can. Ask the Marlins.
6: I think it's more interesting to me is stars and players that people want to watch. So maybe not so much interesting, but that you're going to be a team that draws in eyeballs. So, you know, from a national perspective, yeah, okay, let's say you're a team that is interesting because you're tanking, or you're interesting because you're finding crazy ways to lose games, but you don't have a star on the team, which, I mean, not for nothing. I think at times the Heat felt like that, where they would find ways to blow big leads and stuff like that. You know, but having Giannis just changes the compass entirely, that the world wants to watch you now. The world wants to watch the Heat again, and that's a great thing.
4: Clay, will you find anything interesting going into the Dolphins preseason game tonight against the Commanders? Anything specifically you're looking for that might raise your interest level?
6: It's really hard. I think I want to see pace. I want to see style of play. I want to see, is this a team that looks like they're excited to go out there and play football? Are they playing tough? Are they playing the types of things that Jeff Hafley has talked about? Can you start to see that sort of thing? And frankly, I cannot stand pre-snap penalties, and that's where the Dolphins have been for the last few years under with Mike McDaniel and Tua. Whoever's fault it is, you just had so many pre-snap penalties, and it was sloppy, and I think it drove people crazy. And so those are the things really I'm looking for. It's so hard to take away much else beyond that. But, you know, I think there are certain things that you can kind of take away as far as the energy of the team and things that when you're building a foundation – are more important than whether you win or lose a preseason game.
4: So do you think there are some positive conclusions that you could come to? Maybe it's just seeing them not commit penalties pre-snap. Will you be able to conclude after that, like, hey, they've learned and they're going to be

0: this looks like a star out there in a real game too? Or is it closer to the nothing perspective where, you know, your third string kicker hits a game winning field goal in the fourth quarter, you know? So it's all worth something, but you know, you also have to keep everything in that sort of perspective.
1: You know, the writers and reporters covering the Dolphins are out there in the heat busting their butt. No offense to them whatsoever, but is there anything you can take from those reports, Clay? Anything that you do take when you read about something, somebody looked good in camp when, like you said, they're going up against their own team?
0: Yeah. No, I think what we're going to find out a lot more tonight. You know, I do think that some of the joint practice stuff you take away and say, all right, well, you know, like the Washington beat writers saying, oh, well, it's just the Dolphins. Yeah. Okay, well, you know, it's still an NFL team out there. So I think that there's certain things with that. I really want to see what's the mindset of this team? Are they going out there and are they competing? And I think they will. I think ultimately during the course of a regular season, yes, the talent gap is going to matter. And where I think really with the Dolphins too, you're going to start to see the depth being a major issue. That's where the dead money and stuff like that really start to kick in, is not having that significant depth, because a lot of the guys that might typically be depth are starting. But yeah, I mean, I've said this from the beginning, Andy. I feel like this season for the Dolphins should be one that is viewed as a reset. They don't like the word rebuild, but you got to start somewhere. You got to build a foundation, and it's not going to be pretty, especially early on. And that's okay, as long as you're striving towards the right things.
1: How much overreaction, good or bad, do you think we're going to get after tonight? Let's just say on social media. I guess that could be a daily thing, though.
0: Man, I hope not bad, because I hope that people are understanding of this situation. I think that my read, Andy, is the people that I've spoken to who are Dolphins fans are welcoming this. You know, more by and large, people are welcoming the idea that we're not just going to go out there and try to, you know, fight for a little bit above 500. They understand that there's something needed to be done where you're having this massive reset. And they're also understanding that 2-15 sometimes can be a little bit more helpful than 7-10. If you're going 2-15 and getting guys meaningful reps, and yeah, people are smart enough to know that this is a great quarterback class in the draft coming up next year. I do think the best of all worlds would be that you go out there and you win a few games, and Malik Willis shows that he could actually be a franchise level quarterback, because then you've got a guy in a bargain basement deal for NFL star quarterbacks, and then you don't have to take another bite at the apple in the draft. The draft is such a crapshoot. Obviously, you have a better chance if you've got a high pick, but you know, you don't want to just rely on that.
1: Clay Ferraro from WPLG Local 10. I appreciate the time on this Friday as you get ready for your 67 or 68 Heat games that are coming up. Your preseason game tonight that you'll be watching, and we'll see if you overreact to it on social media as well.
0: All right, man. Sounds good.
1: Take care, pal. Thank you.
0: All right, see ya.
1: Clay Ferraro, WPLG Local 10. And I was thinking more of an overreaction in a positive sense. No pre-snap penalties tonight. Maybe some guys look good. Dolphins fans say, hey, this is going to work. Not necessarily an overreaction from a negative standpoint, because like Clay said, I think fans already know what they're in store for, and it most likely is not going to be good. So the only surprise would be in a good way. All right, that's all the time I got for this Friday afternoon. Enjoy your weekend. For now, I'm Andy Slater, and I'll see you later.
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0: 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It is 6 months to the day before Super Bowl Sunday. Today's the 14th of August. Do the math. Valentine's Day, February 14th, will be Super Bowl once again from Los Angeles, but this year on ESPN. You won't hear anything about that. You won't hear anything about ESPN Super Bowl. You won't hear anything. It's their first time. This is probably the only time it'll be mentioned between now and actually the game being played. It'd be the first. They're not making a thing out of it at all whatsoever.
1: No, this is going to go completely under the radar. In fact, you're really, it's going to catch up with you. You're going to say to yourself, oh, man, that snuck up on me a little bit.
0: I had no idea.
1: When do you think that machine, that Super Bowl Disney machine, is going to start to ramp up? I'm guessing
0: it already
1: probably.
0: Has. What are you talking about?
1: Yeah.
0: Are you not seeing in the dead of summer? Are you not seeing these CGI created videos of everyone as characters and toys like Disney Toy Story, and they're all rushing to be part of ESPN's first ever Super Bowl? I mean, they've been doing this.
1: But I'm talking more like it is every second of every part of our lives inundated, drowning in it. And I say, like, second week of November, it's just going to be non-incessant stuff.
0: Probably will be the case. Today is National World Lizard Day. More on that coming up in a bit. You're not a lizard guy? You never had a pet lizard?
1: No, I never had a pet lizard, but I didn't know that in South Florida, lizards are like squirrels where I'm from back north. There's squirrels everywhere. They invade your patio. They're up in trees. Lizards are the squirrels of South Florida. I didn't know till I moved down here. I love lizards. In fact, I love the fat ones that attach themselves to the side of your house. Love those.
0: Very nice. More on World Lizard Day coming up. NFL preseason week one continues tonight. Just a couple games on the dock. We'll get to that. We are 26 days from the NFL actually kicking off with week one. And believe it or not, 2 weeks from today, we'll have reaction to the first actual college football game that counts of the college football season. Week zero, 2 weeks away, 13 days from today, meaning 2 weeks from today, we will have actual results, gameplay to kind of discuss, but more look ahead, because that's like it's a throwaway FBS game, to be honest.
1: Yeah. But it's fine. It's fun. It's college football. Youngstown State is a perennial FCS power. Yeah, it's good.
0: That's what matters most. We are moving in with Good Greek Moving and Storage. If you got a move to take care of, just go to goodgreek.com. They moved me four separate times. Two of those times, by the way, they moved me just up a couple floors. One time they moved me from the 7th floor to the 8th, and another time they moved me from the 21st floor to the 25th. And you're thinking, can't you do that yourself? Absolutely not. That's what Good Greek Moving and Storage is for.
1: That's right.
0: Just a little bit of an eighth of a job, if you will. Headlines, NFL news. Your boy Fernando Mendoza, 10 of 16 for 97 yards and a touchdown in four drives last night for the Las Vegas Raiders. Clint Kubiak said, quote, I see an ascending player, end quote.
1: Yeah.
0: So he said, I see that the kid is getting better. He's improving. But then he spoke about more improvement needing to be done, obviously. By the way, he's the first player, the first number one overall, with a touchdown pass in their debut in the preseason since Baker Mayfield back in 2018. So
1: Not bad. Good start
0: for Fernando Mendoza last night.
1: Yeah, he looked good. He looked poised. Now, granted, when he came into the game, he's taken on third stringers and fourth stringers, and probably most of the guys that he went up against are not going to be on an NFL roster come week one.
0: But
1: he showed poise, and he looked strong, and he looked intelligent. Yeah, it was good. I mean, you know who's going to win that starting job. When the Dolphins take on the Raiders in week one, it's going to be Kirk Cousins. But, I think that the Raiders are well-served to play for Fernando Mendoza at some point this season.
0: Tom Brady's voice is getting louder in Las Vegas, and he has more gravitas behind it. And Tom Brady's made it very clear, do not mess this up. This young man has all of the tools and all of the skills, and what we can't do is get it wrong by rushing it. So they're going to let him bake like a souffle, and they're going to say, please don't jump around in the kitchen or it will collapse. So let's win the title. time is right. That's what Kirk Cousins is for. Raiders fans, you may have your quarterback, your next, really since Derek Carr, because Derek Carr was the guy, and he was going to be the guy, and they got awfully close. Don't forget, they were a fourth and goal away from upsetting the Bengals when the Bengals won the AFC and nearly won the Super Bowl in 2021.
1: And Derek Carr, his injury changed absolutely everything. That was a franchise that was starting to feel like, hey, we're out of the dredges of NFL society, and then the injury just torpedoed it. Yeah.
0: So I get the feeling that there'll be no rush. Now, don't think when Kirk Cousins becomes quarterback one of week one that, ooh, that's a bad. No, that's a very good sign. That's a very good sign. That's what you want. Yeah. That's what you need. Meanwhile, the Steelers' third-round rookie, Drew Aller, he went 10-13 for 154. And he had three touchdown passes in that 28-9 win over the Packers. Don't pay attention to the score line. That doesn't matter. Packers aren't trying to win that game. They're trying to evaluate and learn. But for people that said in Pittsburgh, what are they doing messing around with another year with the old guy, Aaron Rodgers? Why aren't we working on the future? Some people said, now, today, wait a second, maybe there is a little bit of promise. Maybe we're seeing, because what you look for is someone who has command to get into and out of the huddle. Someone that can read, see the field, make a decision, make a good decision. And if you watch a little bit, and I know it was the twos and the threes and maybe even the fours, but Drew Aller, you see that and you go, hey, okay, there's something here to work with. Steelers fans, they need a little optimism because really a lot of them feel like, what are we doing with Rodgers? It's another year of not being good or not being bad, but just being old and there. And so maybe there's a little bit of promise when you see the kid pop in and make some decisions and make some plays.
1: I hate to burst Steelers fans' bubble, and 10 of 13 makes you feel good, and you say, there's always that eternal hope, especially a Pennsylvania guy like Drew Aller staying home, endearing himself to the Pittsburgh fans. But Drew Aller is a poor man's J.J. McCarthy. Wow. Don't get attached. Don't think that there's anything there. I didn't like Drew Aller in college. I don't like Drew Aller more when he's in the NFL. So sorry. Yeah. That was good preseason work, but he ain't it.
0: Yeah, and by the way, a couple of those receptions, including a touchdown that went for like 75 or whatever, was about an 8-yard throw. I think it was like a 7-yard in.
1: A lot of yak.
0: And then just got, a lot of yak for those that don't know. We yap. Yak is yards after contact or yards after catch. And in this instance, the YAC is yards after the catch. Three games tonight, 7 p.m., including the Dolphins at the Commanders. Without looking at Hard Rock Bet, because I'm about to and I don't want you to, what do you guess the line is tonight for a preseason game involving the Miami Dolphins at the Washington Commanders, Kenny Boy?
1: In Washington, do we know if Malik Willis is playing or not?
0: We do not know, but I'm guessing that yes, that is the case. It appears that is the case.
1: All right, so game in Washington. I'm going to say the Dolphins 1.5.
0: Dolphins are 3.5-point favorites tonight. Okay. 3.5, the over-under, 36.5. And by the way, tonight there may be an over because last night all six unders came in. So unless you teased or manipulated those lines like I told you that you could and or should, if you just bet those straight up, well, first of all, you should probably talk to somebody. If week one you're just blindly taking all the overs in NFL preseason, you may want to discuss that with someone. But second of all, if you weren't manipulating, moving the lines to parlay them together or tease them together, you didn't do so good last night. The Dolphins, 3.5-point favorite, they're minus 190 on the money line. And that would tell me that Malik Willis is going to play.
1: Yeah, right. Yes, absolutely. And that's why I asked for anybody who's listening. Jaden Daniels definitely not going to play. So that changes the line an awful lot there. And good thing for Jaden Daniels, the line is in 5. My goodness. No, how mad would he have been?
0: Yeah. And by the way, Kenny just said for anyone who is listening, he prefaced his statement by saying for anyone who is listening.
1: In the off chance anybody's listening.
0: I mean, you could actually promote the show. You know, you have an audience on social media that likes you. You you forget that my audience on social media despises me.
1: They hate you.
0: They hate follow. So you could actually promote this show. You could actually text the link to the show, you know, to friends of yours, to people that you know and like and respect, because I do that with Questionable Call every Monday, Wednesday, Friday. Every Monday, Wednesday, Friday, I send the link to like 35 people. And some of them ignore it, and most of them put a heart on it or say thank you or then comment on it. So you could do that, you know, with this podcast, Ken. You could actually, do we have to change the name? Do we have to put, does it be Ken and JC?
1: No, flip that. Who's to say I don't? Who's to say I don't do that?
0: If you do, if you actually do, then we're in a lot of trouble. If you actually do send links, then man, things are a whole lot worse than I thought they were. Goodness gracious.
1: Yeah. You have a bigger network than me.
0: I have a bigger network than you do?
1: Mm-hmm. You do.
0: Utilize your social. Because again, on your social media, actually the people there are interested in what you have to say, and they like you.
1: They do like me.
0: My social media people despise me. And and no one's yet really figured out. Like, no one's been like, oh, you're just a fake jerk. I think on Facebook there are. Facebook followers are different. Facebook people, like, we know the real you. But the Instagram people and the Twitter people hate me with a capital eight. The H may be silent, but there's a big fat numeral eight. They hate me. Yeah.
1: And okay. I feel like it's 50-50 on YouTube.
0: 50-50 on YouTube for subscribers? No, subscribers.
1: 50-50, they are entertained by Questionable Call, and 50 in the comments, they just like to absolutely rip you apart.
0: Well, I don't know if they're ripping me apart. I think they're ripping the premise of it. I think that what they're saying is, like, no one says, hey, you suck, you can't talk, you don't know. What they say is, this is a nothing burger, or they say fake news, or they say, you know, nothing to see here. And then I'll be like, you're absolutely right, but I said that at the end of the episode. You'll notice we agree. I just, it took the episode to actually present the evidence and then to ultimately decide to debunk this, that it's nonsense. Sense.
1: So thanks for the impression.
0: Those people just didn't get all the way to the end. That's the problem. True. They didn't get to the part where I provide my original commentary, my opinion, as opposed to just what they said and what the evidence presents itself. Don't forget, Kenny, there's a big difference in life between evidence and proof. A lot of people use the terms interchange. That's not the case. Evidence is things that look not good, and then proof is absolute. Proof is 2 plus 2 equals 4. That's the absolute. Broncos at Falcons tonight, also happening at 7 p.m. That is the Broncos minus 3.5 in Hotlanta. Tua Tagovailoa, your boy, he's on board tonight. The Tampa Bay Buccaneers are at the Jets tonight, 7 p.m. The Jets are minus 6.5. How fat a line could that be for a preseason game? Week one, the over-under 34.5. Not a lot of faith there. So those are the three games on the docket tonight. Panthers and Bills tomorrow afternoon, as is Vikings at Giants and the Browns at the Bears. We'll get to that in a second. That's the 1 o'clock window. They're playing at 4 tomorrow and at 7 and at 8. So the NFL is saying in week one of preseason, we're going to stagger these like we would a regular season game with a few in the one window, a few in the four. We want to get you guys acclimated. We'd like to have you all day if possible. And we also want you to subscribe to that stupid scam of an ESPN Unlimited, because the NFL Network will be in there, and then you can get your WWE nonsense. What a scam that is.
1: Yeah, it makes things difficult, that is for sure. By the way, the Bills, I could look this up, but I'm just going to ask you, are they playing at Obstruction Field, or is this a road game?
0: And by the way, a majority of that stadium is gorgeous, and the fans are overwhelmingly ecstatic about it. There are some obstructed view seats, and that game is being played at, it's called Highmark, but since the reviews came in, I've been calling it Lowmark, because people have been giving it, they've been giving it low marks. Yeah.
1: How long did it take you to workshop that one?
0: That was immediate, because I'm quick like that. I don't workshop jokes like you do. You workshop puns.
1: I'm an artist.
0: You're an artist. Put an F in front of that. Put an F in front of it. That's what you are. because the jokes just come to me naturally. The puns, the wordplay just comes to me. You actually workshop and you work on puns and wordplay, which is really just kind of, at this point, it's kind of sad. I get it. Yeah. You got a lot of free time. I get it. But you're about to not have free time. You're about to be a busy, busy man traveling as the voice of FAU, doing this and doing other things, coaches, shows, etc.
1: You could say the Bills are at a Buffalo point.
0: They're not at a low point. This new stadium is $2.2 billion, and it's getting overwhelmingly positive reviews from everyone. Some people are saying, hey, look at the view from this obstructed seat. But they're not the people that actually bought the seats. The people in that seat are not the ones complaining. So they got nothing to complain about. You understand what I'm saying? The ones complaining are not the ones who sit there. That would be a problem if they did, in fact, mislead season ticket holders into here's what your view is going to be, and then it turns out that's not it at all, then there'd be an actual problem.
1: Yeah, for an obstructed view, I can see why people are angry. They spent so many dollar bills.
0: You were waiting the whole time. I could see it in your stupid face. You were just waiting for me to stop talking so you could spit your joke. And what you were doing was find a way to intro this. Find a way to segue this. Don't forget this. You did all of that. You waited and did all of that so you could say bills, dollar bills. Well, you know, Kenny, we've got to pay the bills. So let's move on, shall we? With good Greek moving in storage. See what I did there?
1: That was pretty good.
0: Didn't have to workshop that, quick. You jackass. Yeah. NFL news continues. Terrion Arnold is going to. As we said, he's going to sign a one-year deal with the Seahawks. Talk about culture. What Seattle's saying is, culture is great. We're going to bring in a dude for 1 year because we really need help, and he could be QB number three. This according to Adam Schefter. By the way, Arnold is facing eight felony charges from kidnapping and robbery for that situation in February. Remember, the Lions, they caught him the next day. They didn't trade him. They didn't sit on it. They caught him. He was drafted in the first round in 2024, and Arnold is only 23 years of age. He's a young kid.
1: Yeah, so here's the Seahawks play here is you sign him, and you know a suspension's coming. You know Roger Goodell is going to levy something on him. And so you're signing him to, in theory, have him ready for the home stretch regular season and then the playoffs, or just the playoffs. But that's your hope if you're the Seahawks, unless he faces a full year suspension.
0: And I'm sure they did the math on when court proceedings will commence.
1: Yeah, because that's going to matter, for sure.
0: Because what you don't want is to sign the guy, and then it to be a suspension, Roger Goodell says, from week one on to week eight, and then in week seven, actually, he's in court. So then the whole season's complete. I'm sure they did the homework and connected the dots on that. Some people are looking ahead, and then some people are sitting at home trying to write wordplay and trying to workshop jokes like Ken does. So that's the Seattle Seahawks versus Ken Lavicka's mentality of, you know, how you spend your time.
1: I've got to say, your fixation on this is getting very Terrion Arnold.
0: That's a really long way to go to get to to get to the old part.
1: It's all about the buildup. It's all about the buildup in the punchline. That's the crux of my comedy.
0: I thought it was about the buildup. Going back to the Bills, Buffalo Bills. How do you miss these? They're right in front of you.
1: Your
0: nose.
1: Man.
0: Also, the Cleveland Browns announced Deshaun Watson will start Saturday at the Bears, but don't get too excited because Shedeur Sanders will start next week versus those mighty Buffalo Bills. They've got a little bit of a QB controversy in Cleveland, which means they don't really believe in either guy. It's not a case of, man, we really got to get this right. It's a case of, damn it, neither dude is really what we were hoping for. Because I think what the Browns were hoping for was that Shedeur Sanders could absolutely just win the job. It would be so clear and obvious that they could just take the job and people wouldn't be upset about the $230 million that Deshaun Watson's still receiving. That money's spent, that money's gone, it's all guaranteed. So when that's the case, and you don't have to placate fans, and you don't have to placate marketing and advertising corporate partnerships, when you've got a situation like this, what you, and this is not the old Kevin Stefanski regime, keep in mind.
1: Right.
0: This is the new Todd Monken regime. What you are saying to the world is neither guy is good enough that we can declare them to be the guy. So it's not a case of an embarrassment of riches. It's an embarrassment of poor is what it is.
1: Yeah, it is a delicate situation, and they're really going to have to, when it comes to the quarterbacks, massage that situation.
0: See, that's not funny. It's not. And you got to stop thinking about these stupid jokes in the midst of this, because then your football mind's not working, your broadcast, you're just waiting. You're not even listening. You're not engaging in conversation with me. What you're doing is you're thinking about dumb jokes, about massaging, about, you know, therapy, etc. I don't think what he did was funny.
1: All right.
0: I don't find humor.
1: I'm sorry I let you brown.
0: You let me brown. Mm. Okay, like down, gay.
1: Yeah.
0: Yeah. And you wonder why no one listens to this stupid show.
1: Oh,
0: I can't imagine. I can't imagine if any of this has anything to do with it.
1: Can't imagine.
0: Shador Sanders, you know, he's a cultural figure. He was last year. He's a cultural figure.
1: What are we
0: figure.
1: Doing here? I don't understand the fixation with Shador Sanders. And
0: because
1: I know
0: he became
1: that
0: a cultural figure, that's why. Because he became a cultural icon last year. And it was a case of let that young man be. Let him express himself. The storyline was needed for the draft, right? They made a whole thing out of nothing. They made a whole thing because they knew this kid is prone to saying the wrong thing. He's actually kind of a sweet young man.
1: Yeah.
0: And he's a little bit clueless. He's just a little bit self-unaware and big picture unaware. But he doesn't have malice. He referred to himself as just a little boy. Don't forget on that one video where they're like, no, you're a young man who's trying to be the face of a franchise. You can't refer to yourself as, quote, just a little boy.
1: Yeah.
0: Even if you're joking.
1: I get why he is the way he is. He grew up in a household. His father is the most loquacious and braggadocious.
0: They're very different personalities
1: of all time.
0: Because he's not braggadocious. Shador Sanders is falsely confident, projecting confidence, but it's almost as if when you watch him do it, it's because he knows that's what he's supposed to say. It's like the boy that gets told by his father. You get hit at school, somebody pushes you, you fight them. Now, that young man, when it happens, what he's thinking is, I don't want to do this. I don't want to do this. My father told me I got to do this. I don't want to do this. Some kids are like, I got the permission to fight. I'm supposed to fight. Bam, you hit me. I hit you harder. Shador Sanders gives off the air of, I'm supposed to do this because this is what my dad told me. This is what I'm supposed to be. I'm supposed to be a Sanders man. I'm supposed to be confident. I'm supposed to step forward. I'm supposed to make it clear that I believe, when that may not actually be the case. Seems like he's playing a role to me.
1: I'll buy into that for sure. It's just he does have in that town some propaganda pieces, and that is helpful to him. And if you're talking about Shador Sanders, who I agree with you, sweet kid, and it's easy to root for him, cocky in the Sanders family, but it would be objectively fun to have Shador Sanders with all the Sanders name and that Sanders aura be your starting quarterback and be good. The problem is he's not very good, but it's preferable to Deshaun Watson, that dirtbag scumbag, overpaid.
0: That's a whole litany of things. I'm just shocked that, as we said before, I'm shocked that Watson is even in a Browns uniform. I'm surprised they didn't just shelve him and pay him and say, enough with that. And finally, 33-year-old Darren Waller has signed a one-year deal with the Carolina Panthers. Remember last year he was with the Dolphins,
1: and had a couple of
0: primetime touchdowns, multi-touchdown games, as a matter of fact. But Darren Waller
1: became a Tua target big time.
0: Yeah, and he, by the way, remember, recovering addict who was out of football and then came back and trying to do the best he can to just stack good days. As Max Crosby said, just stack good days. 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We're going to jump right into the second half. No nonsense needed. It's a Friday, almost a football Friday. Almost, not quite yet. It's JC and Ken with Fox Sports South Florida.
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0: We got football again tonight, boys and girls. 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Except you don't need to subscribe. 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
13: 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Turnpike South, an accident on the approach to Lake Worth Road, and another just beyond Atlantic Ave. I-95 North, an accident just beyond Linton Boulevard. And still reporting an accident on the approach to Gatlin Boulevard. That's stop-and-go traffic back to just past Martin Highway. In West Palm Beach, 45th Street West, an accident at Congress Ave. Commercial Boulevard East, an accident at North Federal Highway with congestion back to Northeast 20th Ave. In Broward Boulevard West, an accident at Andrews Ave that has 2 left lanes blocked with delays back to North Federal Highway. 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
0: Second half of JC and Ken, otherwise known as the Levicka Jokey Joke Machine, on Fox Sports South Florida. 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And then the show's delivered to you every weekday, conveniently, free of charge, obviously, to your device. And you can stream, you can play, and pause, and fast forward whenever you want. I'm not supposed to tell you about the fast forward, but I recommend it, certainly when Ken is trying to do his puns. And you can tell by the tone of his voice that it's coming. It's very, he telegraphs. He telegraphs like a terrible amateur boxer. He telegraphs when it's coming. Because I can tell that the setup, just in the intonation and cadence of his voice, that he, you know, and it often begins with a you know. So if he ever says, you know, that brace yourself for impact. Here comes a terrible pun.
1: Yeah, I just, my comedy's not for everybody, and I understand that. And Gallagher went through the same thing. Not everybody loved the mallets to watermelon.
0: Right. Now, here's the thing. You say your comedy's not for everybody. Is it possible that your comedy's not for anybody? Is that possible as well? Can two things be true?
1: Possible. Yeah, that's true. I haven't been booked in a while.
0: Yeah, I can understand that. I can understand why that is. Do you remember when we would have you telling jokes on the air? Do you remember on the old Home Team radio show?
1: Yes.
0: We would have you telling jokes. And I think, didn't I have the like the Seinfeld music bed playing in the background?
1: Yes.
0: Was that
1: with
0: you?
1: Absolutely. Depending on the subject matter, like I would come in fully prepared with my arsenal of punchlines. And I tell you what, that was a good bit. That was a really good bit.
0: Maybe we'll bring that back. Maybe we'll bring that back for this football season here with Fox Sports South Florida.
1: Hell yeah.
0: And then you folks will know which days to completely not listen, just in case you weren't already anyway.
1: Yeah.
0: Real quick, your boy Jason Benetti is going to call NBA games this season on NBC Peacock. This, according to Front Office Sports, it'll be between 10 and 20 games for the season. So you and I enjoy Jason Benetti, who was born, by the way, with cystic fibrosis. Cerebral palsy. Excuse me, cerebral palsy.
1: Oh, cerebral palsy.
0: Cerebral palsy, like my buddy Todd, the wheelchair boy, who always, I said, Todd, you always have the cleanest sneakers. And he would say, that's pretty good, because obviously he's never stood, walked.
1: Right,
0: Todd, the wheelchair boy, who's a regular of the Home Team, a caller, in-studio guest. We would throw him in studio birthday parties with strippers. We used to, good time
1: that's
0: with
1: so
0: Todd
1: great.
0: The wheelchair boy.
1: Oh,
0: yeah,
1: Todd.
0: Your boy Jason Benetti, he also was born with the cerebral palsy, meaning that he doesn't have complete, but you'd never know listening to him. He doesn't have any of the auditory sluggish or delay or speech impediment. Yeah, he's sharp. Yeah. But we enjoy most of all his impressions of other broadcasters, including Sean McDonough. Delighted to have you with us. Ray Ferraro is downstairs. We did like 3 episodes. We spent 5 minutes each on our impression of Jason Benetti doing an impression of other broadcasters. So that's us doing an impression of him doing an impression.
1: Yep, absolutely. No, Jason Benetti, that guy, he's got work everywhere. He's got baseball, he's got football, he's got NBA. I mean, this
0: college
1: guy's
0: basketball too. He was calling.
1: Yeah. Yeah. Oh, yeah. Always. I mean, there are a number of times that I've overlapped with him when FAU was in its Final Four.
0: Is he a
1: year
0: fan of yours?
1: Days.
0: I know you're a fan of his. Is he a fan of yours? Personally, I think he's a fan of yours. Professionally, yeah. Has he ever told you, has he ever said, can I listen to your call? Or I caught a clip of that and I want to tell you, has he ever complimented you professionally?
1: No, I don't believe that I've ever heard. Adam Amin, yes, many times. Jason Benetti, not so
0: much. Well, Adam Amin is your protege. He was your apprentice. He literally has become a top national sportscaster or play-by-play man on television with Fox because of your tutelage. That is your, legacy. That's your legacy.
1: I tell you what, he used me as his base to emulate, and then he added his Adam Amin ability, and boy, what a career he's carved out.
0: Yeah. You may say that he has Amin play-by-play talent. So they're mean.
1: That's fine. Yeah.
0: Well, that's you. That's you. I'm doing an impression of you. I'm doing an impression of you with wordplay with, because his last name is Amin, but a mean broadcast talent.
1: I'm adamant that he is the best broadcaster.
0: Jesus. Please, God, strike me dead. Please kill me. Let's flash back. Earlier in the week, I left you on a cliffhanger like the old Batman TV show from the end of the 60s. Did you watch reruns of the Batman TV show growing
1: up? Why when I was a kid, it was jarring to see the Batman movies because I was thinking to myself, this isn't silly. This isn't weird.
0: Campy.
1: This isn't bam, pow on my screen. It's not campy. That's what I grew up with was campy Adam West Batman.
0: Yeah, I got into this conversation with the girlfriend via text message in which I explained to her that I used to run home from school because if you're from upstate Western New York in the wintertime,
1: it gets
0: dark about 4 p.m. So it's dark at 4 o'clock in the afternoon. And it's snowing sideways. It can be December or January or February. The sky is gray for weeks at end anyway. Sky is gray no matter what. You don't see any blue. You don't see. It's just solid gray. But then the sky goes to night at like 4 p.m. So it's already 4 degrees and snow and gray skies when it's not. And you get home from school as fast as you can. You watch an episode of The Jetsons. And then you get right into an hour, two episodes of Batman back to back on WPIX 11 Alive out of New York.
1: Yes.
0: And I was explaining to the girlfriend how they would often do a cliffhanger at the end of the episode where Batman would be tied to some kind of like a table or like a saw was coming towards him, was going to split him in half. And then the voiceover guy would say, can the Caped Crusader escape this time? Will he be sawed to bits? And you know, find out next time, same bat channel. So I got on YouTube the other night and I got in a wormhole of like the cliffhanger endings and it's just bam, bam, one after the other. Talk about bad writing. Talk about bad puns. Forget about your puns.
1: Best.
0: Oh my God.
1: Man.
0: Some of that writing is horrific. But anyway, remember we were talking about Wade Boggs? The legendary baseball Hall of Famer, Wade Boggs, who
1: he's ripped up.
0: Is all 68 years of age. He's on Twitter, all shredded and swole. He's swole and shredded and ripped. Unbelievable. I asked you how many beers you thought he drank on that 1994 team flight. He was flying from Boston to Los Angeles. It was a Red Sox game heading to go play the Anaheim Angels of Los Angeles, California. Uh-huh. Did you want to guess how many beers he on that flight? Because remember, it starts when the plane takes off and then the beers stop counting when the plane lands. Want to guess how many he'd consumed?
1: All right, but I'm gonna have to extrapolate here because you told me the story of when he was sitting at a bar meeting, what was it, a business partner? Or
0: he was doing a shoot, like a commercial shoot.
1: Okay.
0: And the director said, hey, Boggs, like, let's grab a beer. And he said, hey, I'll get us checked in and then come back and get you. And so in the time it took for the director to go, he drank, I think, 13 beers in that time. And it was like in 10 minutes.
1: I was going to say, you got to think that's 10 minutes. So now we're talking like 3.5-4 hours in this spot. I'm going to go with 20 beers. Let's go 20
0: higher,
1: beers.
0: Just a little higher than that. And by a little, I mean
1: 30?
0: A lot. A lot
1: 30
0: higher.
1: Beers?
0: A lot higher than that.
1: Did he drink 50 beers?
0: A lot higher than that.
1: No, this is not.
0: Yes, yes, yes. Oh, yes.
1: 80 beers?
0: Close. 73 beers. This was validated and verified by several teammates. But we talked about this the other day. You got to remember, there were not portable DVD players. There was not internet. Dudes did not have personal entertainment devices. You know what you had in 1994? Honestly, what you had? You had a portable CD player, or you had a Walkman is what you had. That's what you had. So what the dudes did is they drank beers, and they played cards, and they gambled, and they drank beer. That's what they did. Wade Boggs, big beer-drinking guy, 73. This entire thing, by the way, was an episode of It's Always Sunny in Philadelphia, in which they were talking about the whole thing. I think Wade Boggs actually made a cameo in that appearance, if memory serves me correct. Wade Boggs says, by the way, for the entire day, including, you know, when they were leaving, because they had a couple of, you know, prior to, and then when they arrived, he said it was 107 beers for the entire day. From Boston,
1: what,
0: traveling,
1: hell?
0: Landing, getting to LA, hotel, bar, going out, whatever, 107 beers total. What would happen to you if you drank 107 beers in a 12-hour period?
1: Well, first of all, I wouldn't get there. At about 9 or 10 beers, I would probably be incapacitated, especially now since I stopped drinking about 4 months ago on a regular basis. So that's insane. Can you imagine the hangover, the obliterating headache? I can't
0: from him
1: or debilitating
0: you?
1: Headache.
0: For him or you?
1: Both. How is he drinking functioning?
0: I'm glad you brought that up, because the next day he went 2 for 3 with 2 doubles. So apparently not an issue for the chicken man.
1: I mean, I can't even believe that. But that's like, all right, if he drank 107 beers, and Wade Boggs, by the way, what's wild is he was not the physical specimen at the peak of his ball playing days like he is now, where on testosterone, lots of testosterone.
0: Like, probably that's on what some he of them peptides. Might have been a polypeptide guy right now.
1: I mean, he looks amazing. So 107 beers. Andre the Giant, 7'4", 500 pounds. He, and this is confirmed, once in a 6-hour span at a Pennsylvania pub, drank 132 beers. So you realize Wade Boggs, who is probably 250, if not more, pounds less than Andre the Giant, and a full, like, foot and 2 or 3 inches shorter than Andre the Giant,
0: was in
1: the neighborhood. I don't get it. I don't understand how that's possible.
0: Andre the Giant was so big, and his voice was so gianty and deep, it is as though you could probably jump rope with his vocal cords. If you removed his vocal cords, you could use them as jump rope, right?
1: Yeah.
0: Because they're long and they're loose, and he had that voice. Hulk Hogan, God rest both their souls. Hulk Hogan used to be a guest occasionally on JC and the home team in the way back days. In fact, we had an appearance together once upon a time. Hulk Hogan, I asked him one time, he was a guest, he was actually on the phone this time, and I said, what is something about Andre the Giant that people would never know? What is something that they would never be aware of? And he got choked up. He got choked up, and you could hear it in his voice, and he hesitated, and he said how much pain he lived with, how much pain he was constantly in, how uncomfortable life was. Flying was nearly impossible. He didn't fit in an airline seat. Airline toilets, he couldn't fit into the lavatory because of the sheer size. He said he was just a really gentle. He was more like Andre the Gentle than he was Andre the Giant.
1: Yeah, well, WrestleMania 3, that's the most famous WrestleMania of all time.
0: Pontiac
1: Silverdome, that's correct. It stood for decades the largest crowd to ever see a professional wrestling event. But Hulk Hogan, Andre the Giant, and Hulk tells the story that Andre the Giant, like, he's in a lot of pain. Like, his health has been regressing. So he comes out there, and that's why he was rolled to the ring in a little mini wrestling ring, a motorized one, because he couldn't really walk the distance of the walkway because, you know, this is a huge venue. So finally, at about 16 minutes into the match, and it was supposed to be about 15 minutes, and Andre the Giant was able to keep going. Finally, Andre looks at Hulk and goes, do it, do it. And he's meaning body slam me and the match. And so there's where the famous body slam comes from. And then the leg drop, one, two, three. The crowd goes crazy. Hulk Hogan wins.
0: Yeah, I love how you explain it. You know, he's being wheeled to the ring in a smaller ring as if any of us have that visual, as if any of us have seen that, remember that.
1: YouTube.
0: We're going to have to, but you're going to have to illustrate, paint that picture as if all of us aren't wrestling nerds like you are.
1: Well, if anybody's listening now.
0: Here we go again. Earlier you said if anybody's actually listening to this.
1: I missed the callback.
0: You didn't say if anybody's listening. You said if anyone is actually listening, which imposes disbelief.
1: Yeah. I promise you there are people who know exactly what I'm talking about.
0: Oh, I'm sure there are. I'm sure there was a ton. Yeah, just I'm not one of them. I don't have the visual of that. I have the visual of the slam. I just don't know how he got to the ring. I have no recall of that.
1: Yeah, that is how he got to the ring. And speaking of YouTube, if you want to hear the greatest Andre the Giant impression in human history, the comedian Dan Soder does the single Andre the Giant.
0: Okay, so Dan Soder, he just has a deep voice. He's got a great voice.
1: Yeah, he does Macho Man, too.
0: He does Macho. I was just saying, Kenny, he does the only impressions that he really does is deep-voiced wrestler guy. Oh, yeah, see? The Macho Man. Oh, yeah.
1: Will Sasso does Hulk Hogan perfectly. So those two will make appearances together and just talk to one another using their wrestling impressions, and it is gold, absolute gold.
0: Will Sasso used to do a mean Tony Soprano once upon a time on Mad TV. And Will Sasso had maybe the greatest vine in the history of vines before that social media network was shut down. Great idea, though. Let's make six-second videos in which he just kept having lemons appear. Lemons would appear in his mouth. Lemons just popped up all the time everywhere. And it used to make me a little nervous because I have a severe fear of choking and other people choking. So he had like, and entire lemons would pop out of his mouth. Do you remember that? Remember that vine?
1: I do remember that.
0: What a great show this is. What a great show. No wonder people are actually possibly maybe listening right now because of the great. Yeah. Let's move on with Good Greek Moving and Storage. Go to goodgreek.com. Kyle Schwarber homered twice in the Field of Dreams game as the Phillies beat the Twins 7-1 last night in Iowa. I'm not interested that much in the Field of Dreams game, but I'm very interested now in corn. Kenny, I have a new addiction, and it is cooking Mexican street corn at home. I learned last weekend how to do this, and I had Mexican street corn in 5 of 7 consecutive nights.
1: All right, so what are we talking here? Are we talking chili powder and cilantro, and like where are we going? What are we putting in this thing?
0: Let me paint this for you. See, if we were merely a radio show and not also an unlistened to podcast, we could then right now play Mexican music. We could have Mexican festival music playing.
1: Mariachi.
0: Right now. So in your head, you're gonna pa pa pa pa pa pa pa. You know, you got the horns playing. Think of a mariachi.
1: Sure.
0: Okay, great.
1: Sure. Set the scene.
0: What I do is I buy ears, unshucked ears of sweet corn from Privates, the supermarket Privates.
1: Got it.
0: Then I take that ear of corn and I don't shuck it. I leave it completely in its husk, straight in the microwave, 4 minutes. This may change your life. You don't need to boil your corn. You don't need to do any labor. 4 minutes in the microwave. You let it sit for a minute, and then you chop the end of it off down about a quarter inch up from the bottom of that that husk, that base. Okay. Basically, it'll slide right out. So all of the golden strands and everything else will just fall right off.
1: Yeah. And now keep in mind, this is how they do it in Mexico.
0: This is how they do it.
1: Microwave cooking.
0: Yep. I mean, listen, this is the best way. If you want to boil it, that's a good way too. But I think you're going to find that this is the best way. 4 minutes in the microwave. Blew my mind too when my mother first did this, and I was like, what are you doing? And she said, oh yeah, your sister taught me this. And I'm like, I trust my sister on a lot of things. This sister I'm not necessarily trusting on cooking. So I bought extra ears of corn just in case. But damn it if she wasn't right. First of all, I ate the ear at my mother's house, and it was spot on. 4 minutes in the microwave is going to change your life. You buy crema, which is almost like, it's like a squeeze bottle. It's almost like a sour cream. You need that. You need some lime juice. Just you get a little bottle, a little plastic lime bottle with a little juice, squeeze out. Great. I'm using grated Parmesan cheese is what I'm using.
1: Okay.
0: And all you need is a bottle of tahine. T-A-J-I-N.
1: I was going to ask if tahine was involved.
0: You need tahine.
1: Yeah.
0: So what I do is you take, while the corn is in the microwave for 4 minutes, you squirt a nice thick line of the crema.
1: Okay.
0: Then I take some mayonnaise and I blot that in there, mix it up a little bit. But again, I got it in a nice, so it's almost the shape of the ear of corn, okay? It's dragged out like that. Now I squeeze a couple drops of that lime juice in there and just a little bit like that.
1: Mm-hmm.
0: The corn comes out of the microwave, cut the end of it off. It's hot, be careful. And then everything falls off of it. Fantastic. We take that ear of corn and we roll it in the crema mayo combination. Okay. So now it's coated. And then we just hold one end so that we keep it elevated and we are sprinkling the tahine on top. And then we are sprinkling the grated Parmesan cheese as well. Now, if you try to roll those, they'll stick to the crema. It'll fall off on the plate. So there's a little bit. You got to have a little bit of dexterity with
1: maneuver.
0: That.
1: Yeah, sure.
0: Dude, I've eaten this, as I said, 5 of the last 7 consecutive nights. So clearly there's a fiber intake and my body's getting adjusted to this. My body's saying, hey, what's going on here? Hold on a minute. But with that, now I find myself craving it. So some people use drugs to get through their day. Some people are in their commute and they're like, when I get home, I'm going to smoke a fat joint. Some people use coffee as a means by which, but if I can just make it to noon, I can get a cup of coffee. And then 3 o'clock, I can have a cup of coffee. I am finding myself now living just to finish the day because what I'm rewarding myself with is an ear of Mexican street corn. So last Saturday, I'm like, we can invent other things. Like, for example, how about a Mexican street corn dogs? So I got the mini corn dogs.
1: Wow.
0: Put those in the air fryer.
1: Oh, my God.
0: And then I lightly coated. Good. Not as good. Not as good as a ear of corn, because the corn is sweet and juicy and has a different texture altogether. With the coating on the corn dog, it's a little soft, so you understand.
1: You should create YouTube shorts where it's all quick, easy Mexican treats and call yourself the Frugal Ole.
0: Okay, so this was my final show. I tried my best. I did all I could. Earlier, I pointed out his jokes and his wordplay and his puns. So this will be it for me. So starting Monday, it'll be just Ken. Not even just Ken. It'll just be Ken.
1: Are you saying adios? What I'm going to do, by the way, is I'm inspired now. My wife and my 2 children, they're going to be at Disney World this weekend with some family friends. So me, I always, when I'm home alone, off go the pants and in come the Ritz nachos, where I just take a bunch of Ritz crackers. You know the drill.
0: So
1: and
0: hold on. Put American cheese. Confusing the people. You said off come the pants and then in come the Ritz crackers. So do you want to explain that you put other shorts on and then you start cooking with
1: Ritz
0: crackers?
1: Yeah, I'm in my boxers. Yeah, I'm in my boxer briefs. No, it's no pants. Boxer briefs, sitting on the couch, heat myself up some Ritz nachos. Now, it's not sprinkled cheese. It is
0: slices that are individually wrapped in cellophane.
1: Slices.
0: So you're doing a version of my ghetto kitchen that I used to do for social media platforms.
1: Yes,
0: you need 100%. You need to get a cracker endorsement deal. Probably not with Ritz. They're probably like, we're good. But like one of those off brands, one of those trying to compete with Ritz.
1: Yeah.
0: Get a cracker.
1: Golden Rounds.
0: So you're cooking with, or like Great Value. You're the Great Value.
1: I love Great Value.
0: You're the Walmart store brand of play-by-play announcers. That's what you are. Good value, solid, dependable, no complaints.
1: Not the
0: leader in the class, but again, it's called Great Value for a reason.
1: Yeah, I do think I could be the leader in the class, but you're right. I haven't achieved that, and I am cheap with that. But what I'm going to do, Saturday is going to be a day for the Ritz nachos. Sunday, we might be going the 4-minute microwave Mexican street corn route. That is big time.
0: Get a little crema. You already got grated Parmesan in your fridge. You already got tahine. You probably got some lemon juice. You don't need but 2 drops of lemon juice.
1: I do.
0: So you don't even need it, but it's a nice addition. A little bit of mayo with the crema. A couple drops of the lime juice. You slather that all over. You want to brush it on? Brush it on. However you want to do it. But we are just about out of time on this Friday. I want to thank everybody for your patience and tolerance with Ken Levicka and whatever mental issues that he has. hit subscribe. We're back to do it again on Monday, maybe at 5. It's JC and Ken with Fox Sports South Florida. 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
4: 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Turnpike South still reporting an accident on the first of Lake Worth Road. I-95 North, an accident in the express lanes on the first of 595. And still reporting an accident on the first of Gatlin Boulevard. I-95 South, an accident at Belvedere Road, has heavy traffic backed up to 45th Street. And another accident just beyond Palmetto Park Road. In Broward, Oakland Park Boulevard West, an accident at Northwest 12th Ave with congestion back to Dixie Highway. And also in Broward, State Road 7 North, an accident at Riverland Road with heavy traffic back to 595. This traffic is service of Massage Envy and the Traffic Center. I'm Sharina.
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5: And here's what you need to know.
10: The NFL today suspended Atlanta Falcons defensive end James Pierce 8 games for violating the personal conduct policy. The NFL also suspended Commanders defensive end Dorrance Armstrong 1 game for violating the personal conduct policy. Titans cornerback Nazee Johnson 6 games for violating the performance-enhancing substances policy. And Bills defensive tackle Fadarian Mathis 3 games for violating the substance abuse policy. Yahoo Sports reported Seattle Seahawks defensive end DeMarcus Lawrence will retire after the 2026 season. The New York Jets will hold quarterback Geno Smith out of tonight's preseason game against Tampa Bay because of foot soreness. NBA, the Cleveland Cavaliers are trading guard Dennis Schroeder and cash to Charlotte for guard Trey Mann. Baseball, Seiya Suzuki's 3-run home run was the difference in the Cubs' 3-0 victory over the Cardinals at Wrigley Field. I'm Isaac Lowenkron.
5: Action. Ladies and gentlemen, here we go. 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
11: In Major League Baseball today, at Wrigley Field, Chicago, the Cubs got a 3-run homer in the 6th from Seiya Suzuki and won 3-0 over St. Louis. The Cardinals' offense went 3-for-30. Among the other games just underway, White Sox out to a 1-0 lead at the Tigers in the bottom of the 1st inning. In the AL Central, the first-place White Sox have a 2.5-game lead over Detroit. The Yankees are at Toronto, while Tampa Bay, which is 1-9 straight, hosts Baltimore. Yankees 2nd in the AL East, 6.5 games behind Tampa Bay. To the NFL news, edge rusher for the Falcons, James Pierce, was suspended by the league for 8 games for violating the personal conduct policy. Commanders defensive end linebacker Dorrance Armstrong suspended without pay for the season opener for violating the league's personal conduct policy. And rookie receiver of the Saints, Jordan Tyson, hamstring issue, he will miss time. I'm Steve DeSager.
12: Action. One guy is happily divorced. One guy is happily married. One guy gets called daddy by his 3 beautiful daughters. One guy gets called daddy after a credit card approval. One guy won a state high school basketball championship. One guy only covered a state high school basketball championship. One guy does voiceovers for fast food chains. One guy only eats fast food. Does this seem weird to anybody else?
13: Crazy.
12: Can this sports writer and this sports fan share a radio show without driving each other crazy? 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And sitting in for Rob Parker and Kelvin Washington, here's Robert Guerra and Monsi Bolaños.
14: Yes, sir, it is the Odd Couple. With me, Robert Guerra. Rob G, if you are nasty, coming to you live from sunny Southern California. Alongside, on this funky Flashback Friday,
15: woo-hoo!
14: Monsi Bolaños.
16: Yeah.
17: Hello.
14: And I want to let you know, it might be Funky Flashback Friday for the Odd Couple, but for us, Funky Flashback means mid-2000s.
17: Yes.
14: That was my heyday.
17: Hey, mid-2000s? Yes. That was a heyday time? Yeah.
14: I was in high school in the mid-2000s.
17: I definitely was. I think Steve
14: was driving by high schools at that time in the mid-2000s. I don't think he was in high school, but yeah, we're all celebrating on a Funky Flashback Friday. Bobby Kelvin still down in Hotlanta. I saw all the pictures on the gram and

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5: 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You just gotta punch, then crank back three times from left to right.